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1: Slim Fast is always the one kid who adds on to the joke at the wrong time, and everyone just stops and looks at him. 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
2: 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Thomas Jefferson tried them. 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

0: it's not. 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My old all-nighters used to be that I was smoking crack at 5 o'clock in the morning.
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1: I definitely
0: hookers
1: couldn't handle
0: that. And, you know, that was an all-nighter. Now it's like, oh, what, you know, I pulled an all-nighter. I did laundry.
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1: The Black Crowes, Thursday the 30th. Guns N' Roses, August 19th. Rob Zombie with Marilyn Manson, September 10th. 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
1: You know, let's say your wife really wanted a kid and you were spending the money to get IVF because you were struggling. 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

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Love is what I got. I said, remember that. Breaking Benjamin. Pearl Jam. The Rock is Kansas City's rock station.

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1: It must be a thing. When I downloaded it, said, you know, you can sign up and become part of our beta, the early test run. 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
2: 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What do? 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
1: Why is she just having a skewed view a little bit? Like, I don't know if she thinks all women's feet are beautiful. Because they're not. Maybe you haven't been into a probation office before. Because I can tell you right now, not all women's feet are created the same. Put some shoes on.
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2: Look, Fox 4 KC got me with a headline saying Kansas City's Arrowhead Stadium ranked second hottest for World Cup. 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See, that's very different from you're like, oh, that's hot. 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
1: Oh, I know UV Blue. 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
1: Whatever day you're on of your bender, even if you're just starting today, I believe in you. 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I'm proud of you. 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

I said, are you gonna be my girl? 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I said, you look so fine that I really want to make you mine. 4, 5, 6, come on and get your kicks. 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
1: The new stadium. Yep. Welcome downtown, Crown Center. And if you look on Facebook, it's just old people from small towns in Missouri. Like, where are we going to park? On your farm, bitch.
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1: Too high. I remember being high on psychedelics at a Grateful Dead concert. The guy with long hair, you know, came by. And, you know, everybody's doing drugs, and he comes by and looks in my eyes, and he calls over a bunch of other Grateful Dead hippies. He goes, look at his eyes. Look how high this guy is. And they're all laughing about how high I am. And at that point, my brain went, whoa. If these guys think I'm high,
2: right.
1: I am way too high.
2: Right.
1: Because these guys are the pros, and they're all laughing like, dude, you are so high. And I'm like, oh, no.
0: Drive home with Ashley O.
3: 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Okay, I'm sorry, I'm holding the phone down here. And then you lift it up and it's like, corpse, not recognized. Okay, phone, so I don't have my makeup on right now. Jeez, give me a break.
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0: path of the righteous man is beset on all sides by the iniquities of the selfish and the tyranny of evil men. Blessed is he who, in the name of charity and goodwill, shepherds the weak through the valley of darkness. For he is truly his brother's keeper and finder of lost children. And I will strike down upon thee with great vengeance and furious anger those who attempt to poison and destroy my brothers. And you will know my name is the Lord when I lay my vengeance upon thee. Ladies and gentlemen, the Church of Laszlo has begun.
1: Yo!
2: Yo!
1: How are you, man?
2: Good, you?
1: I'm great. No problems.
2: Good. Glad to hear it.
1: I said my key card didn't work. I was late getting in the building.
2: That concerns
1: my key card
2: me a little.
1: No, I grabbed the wrong wallet.
2: Oh, okay.
1: Once I hit it a couple times, I was like, God damn it, and I texted you, and then, yeah, no, wrong wallet.
2: Because when you say, I mean, that's the thing every day, every morning. We always joke around about that, but it's true. Like, you hold the key up to the little fob by the door, and you hope that it turns green. It's kind of like when you use your credit card, and you're waiting for it to say approved. There's slight fear each day that it might not open the door, and if it doesn't, that might be the first sign that you don't have a job anymore.
1: Right, that somebody got the information before you did.
2: Yeah, but when you said that, I was like, well, my key card works.
1: Oh, yeah, no, I grabbed the wrong wallet. My fault. It was dark.
2: All good.
1: There was two black ones, and I grabbed the wrong wallet.
2: You have two wallets that contain
1: stuff? I think
2: stuff?
1: I grabbed one of my kids, probably.
2: Oh, okay.
1: You know what I'm saying? They had a black wallet. Somebody laid it down on the counter, and I was walking out, I grabbed it.
2: I thought you were walking out with two different wallets that had credit cards that are usable and all that stuff. Or maybe my mom used to ask me to carry a wallet to give to someone if they robbed you.
1: I have a small key card one that I carry.
2: That's
1: got like one credit card in it, and that's it.
2: And is that what if you had your wallet, but you also had the key card thing with you, and someone said, "Give me your wallet," which one do you hand them? The actual wallet?
1: Neither one of them has any. You know, I guess probably the key. Well, no, probably the wallet one because it has my ID, so they wouldn't think that I'd have the other one.
2: Okay.
1: But I do carry the other one. Just got a credit card in it, and I can, you know.
2: Yeah.
1: It's super small.
2: Yeah. I have a friend who's always carried the backup. You know, he's got the little, it's a money clip, but it's got some dead credit cards, a little bit of money in it, but he doesn't use it.
1: It's a real money clip with one credit card in it.
2: Okay, that may be what his is.
1: Some cash.
2: Like an expired license. He's got his real money clip in his front pocket, and actually we were, one time somebody pulled up. I've told you the story before, but when those guys pulled up in the car and said, hey, they acted like they needed directions. And they were talking quietly as we walked closer to the car. One of them got out of the back seat with his rifle and said, wallets. And so my buddy got his chance in that moment. I think he was almost excited, like, here we go. I get to give him the fake wallet. And I remember thinking, don't give him the fake one. Don't give him the. But it probably had more money in it than real one. So whatever. Lazo, what are your thoughts? Summer asked this a second ago. What are your thoughts if someone says that they're a day trader? Like, just you know, first thing is, what is your initial thought if someone says it? If you say, what are you thinking of a day trader?
1: Yeah. What they look like, where I am.
2: Yeah.
1: Because it means they're either they're broke or they have a ton of money.
2: So if she says, I met a guy,
1: I mean,
2: and
1: for the most
2: part,
1: there's probably plenty of people in the middle, but that's my first thought. Like, oh, you don't really have a job. You're trying this.
2: Yeah.
1: Or, and you got fired from somewhere and you're like, oh, I'm going to do this. Or you're really good at it, and you make a ton of money.
2: Okay.
1: Those are like, you know, there's not a lot of in-between.
2: That's basically what I told you, right? I said that it's a step up from someone who says they're a professional gambler, because you can be a day trader. A professional gambler is like, the only real professional gamblers are pro poker players. There's very few of those that make a living. So the odds that your buddy is one, or that you met some guy online who's a professional poker player and that it's a legitimate job, pretty low.
1: Plus a professional poker player is, you know, obviously harder to get into.
2: Yeah.
1: I mean, if you're going to Harris every day and trying to make, I mean, okay. Okay. If you're going there every day, sitting in the card room trying to make you're just grinding it out, trying to make $300-$400. But I don't really think, like, at that point, I don't think.
2: Is that a job?
1: Yeah, it is. But I don't think that, I do believe it's a job. I just don't know that it's, you know, that you're getting rich at it. If you're in Vegas and somebody says they're
2: a
1: professional card player, right? Mm-hmm. But here, a little harder to get into. You know, maybe there's probably more people saying that when you can do it online. But
2: yeah, I mean, that's the thing.
1: Well, I think it's a grinder's job, where I do think, you know, people can day trade and make a ton of money if they know what they're doing. I think a lot of people, you know, again, depending on where you are, I think a lot of people leave stockbroker jobs and financial analyst jobs and day trade and say, all right, I'm going to make $500. I want to make it before 10 a.m. and then I'm going to lunch and going golfing. But yeah, I think that happens for sure.
2: Yeah, but as a percentage of people who say they're day trading, like what is that percentage of people who are... Because I guess I don't know why someone would... Because you were a stockbroker for a while.
1: Sure.
2: I don't know why someone would... not work for a firm. If they go to school for it, if they're really good at this, they have a gift, isn't the goal most of the time to go work for a bank, a firm, whatever you're trying, that's how you make good money?
1: Well, no, not I mean, rich people's wealth. For the most part, you're a salesman. You're trying to get other people to invest their money through you, and then you're taking commission of it.
2: Right. Getting that
1: if
2: piece
1: you're
2: of
1: a stock,
2: rich
1: if you're
2: people's
1: a day
2: money.
1: Trader, you're saying, I got a $2,000 bankroll, and I want to make half of that back. I want to make $3,000. When I walk out today by 10 a.m., or 11 a.m. or whatever time you give yourself, I want to walk out with $3,000, no less than $1,000, right? So you're using your money to make money, and you're in and out every day. Every day starts over again.
2: So,
1: If I'm a stockbroker, I'm trying. You know, those are long-term investments, and I'm trying to get people to invest their money with me.
2: So wait, a day trader can't be making long-term investments for themselves?
1: I think no.
2: Oh, why not?
1: I think by definition, I mean, some people may argue with me, but at least, no, by day trader means you're trading by day.
2: Oh, I thought it just
1: every
2: meant
1: day
2: that you trade
1: trading.
2: During the day. I thought it meant that you don't work for
1: a
2: bank.
1: I've got a bankroll.
2: Oh, that shows you what I'm summer.
1: So I'm starting when it opens,
2: okay.
1: And I'm giving myself a time, usually probably not when it closes, but some people would say, okay, I'm open. I'm working open to close. But that's it. I got to get in and out during the day. I want in and out. Getting out in the morning and investing
2: long-term investment.
1: No, why would I do that?
2: Okay.
1: Now, I may have long-term investments, sure. If you say, well...
2: But that's not what makes you a day trader.
1: No, then you're just an investor.
2: Okay. So if I just invest in the stock market on my own and spend my days looking at the market, I'm just an investor.
1: Yeah, but if you're like, all right, I've got $2,000 or $10,000 or $20,000, that's my bankroll. I want to put this $20,000 in the market. I want 25 out.
2: Okay.
1: And when I get to 25, be that, if I make 5,000, say my number is 5,000, if I make that by 8:03 a.m., then I'm out.
2: Okay.
1: Right? Just like a card player. Right?
2: I got
1: you. A real card player has a bankroll, they sit down, and that's what they want.
2: Yeah, I just didn't know that. I guess I don't know anything about the stock market. Sorry, Summer. I thought
1: it was
2: someone
1: who
2: trades
1: during
2: the day.
1: Certainly, they do have long-term investments, I'm sure, and all those things. But yeah, the day trader in and of itself, you're in and you're out.
2: You're trading that day. I thought it meant that you spend your days investing in the stock market and you don't work for a bank.
1: That's why, I think Acorns and some of those, they don't want you to be day traders because they're trying to make money. So you can only make Now, somebody will correct me on this because that's much newer technology than when I was doing it. But I think if you make six trades in the same day, they'll be like, yeah, you're done. We're a day trader. We don't allow day traders.
2: Oh, different.
1: Okay. Right. So you can only make so many a day before
2: they
1: put a
2: look on
1: you. They
2: don't want you messing with their numbers because you're just a gambler, basically.
1: Exactly.
2: And hey, we're looking for people to actually invest in these companies.
1: Right, yes.
2: Okay. I didn't know that. I thought if I sat at home making wise decisions in the stock market, that's all I did, then I could say, I'm a day trader. And that's what I would tell people
1: I
2: do
1: you
2: for
1: could.
2: A living. I mean, I thought that that's what I would be defined as a day trader. I didn't realize that had something to do with the length of time that you're quote-unquote investing
1: in
2: the stocks.
1: Again, someone could tell me
2: So it's
1: wrong,
2: swapping currencies, when you do the exchange rates and those different things. They're always doing that within the day. So that makes sense that a day trader is trying to do that stuff within the day.
1: My understanding, my definition would be all right, I log into the computer and, I'm investing $7,000. I got these companies that I'm going to put this amount of money in. And as soon as I get to 11, I'm out. If I lose it and I get to 5, I'm out and I start tomorrow.
2: Okay.
1: Right? Well, same thing with just like sitting at the card table, really.
2: Yeah. Okay, well, that changes things a little bit. I would guess then that when you went out to smoke.
1: A lot of people say that when they're unemployed.
2: That's what I was telling Summer. I was like, a lot of people can say it. My first thought, like you, I didn't say this, but it is dependent on the person who's saying it. How old are they? What does it look like their situation is? Because certain people may be more believable than others. But Summer was getting ready to ask me before you came back from your smoke, what was it you said? How many people, what do I think the percentage is of people who don't succeed
3: Yeah.
2: When they, you know, who set out to become day traders.
3: Yeah.
2: And how long? Did you say in the first year?
3: It was like in the first year, because I was looking at the stats of it. It was like around 95 to 97% like have a
2: that doesn't surprise me.
3: Profit. I'm not good with
2: they lose money.
3: But yeah.
2: Okay. Basically. Okay. Yeah, that doesn't surprise
1: 95% of people who say they're day traders lose
2: when
1: money.
2: When they start out to do it, she's saying.
1: And so, within 365 days?
2: Is it the first year?
1: Lost money
3: first year, with an estimated 70 to 95% of all retail day traders losing money. Yeah, so all the things that you're though, trading and, combined, you end up being under.
1: What's that stat, though? Is it that they lost it total for the year?
3: Yeah.
1: Or did they lose it daily, or did they come up at the end of the year plus or minus?
3: Net profits after accounting for transaction fees, slippage, and taxes.
2: Okay.
1: So they lost money in the first year.
3: Yeah.
1: That's probably true.
2: Yeah. I mean,
1: that number sounds high to me, but I don't know.
2: I'm sure, but it's one of those things. It's like where anytime the upside can be really, really high, it's usually difficult.
1: Yeah, but still that 95%. You're telling me only 5% of people who leave Wall Street. You know what? Like,
2: but how many people set out to do it? Because she's saying that there's all these TikTok influencers saying you can be a day trader. So this tells me a lot of people who didn't leave banks are trying to be day traders.
1: But I still think that number is high, just because I would think of the 100% of people who say they're day traders, I would just think 20% of them have degrees, financial degrees, traded on Wall Street, and you know what I mean?
3: And these are people that like aren't in that field specifically, that they're doing it as like a day trader.
2: They're doing it outside of their
3: license from like a company to, and the company gives them
2: money.
3: These
2: aren't like stockbrokers who
1: I'm saying like, well, they're not licensed brokers, because licensed brokers can be day traders.
2: That's
3: true. But
2: the people that I would really only people maybe that I would assume
1: like
2: are doing
1: decent.
2: If
1: I pass my Series 7, so that doesn't mean much, but if I then quit and went and day traded, I'd be licensed to some degree and be a day trader. So I don't know.
2: This is obviously different than what you're reading, but this says that by only about less than 20% of people who set out to become day traders survive the first year.
1: Yeah, that sounds right.
2: By the 2-year mark, over 80% have abandoned the effort.
1: The Matthew McConaughey guys in The Wolf of Wall Street who leave and are like, I've made $20 million in the market in Wall Street. I'm now going to day trade.
2: Yeah,
1: I know what to do. I feel like there's more than 10% of day
2: traders. Around 15% show a positive balance sheet in year one, depending on how actively they traded. But only about 1 to 3% make any type of meaningful, consistent income after accounting for trading fees and taxes. 1 to 3% that set out to become day traders actually make any meaningful, consistent income. That's according to Audacity Capital.
3: I found it so interesting, because what put me kind of down the rabbit hole all yesterday was I was watching these TikToks. I sound so dweeby when I say that, but these TikToks of people like marketing being a day trader and like having

0: these flashy Lambos and how it's so easy.
1: Yeah,
0: and
1: they
0: do these like Twitch
1: me.
0: Live streams of them trading.
1: It's
0: and
1: like flipping houses.
0: Exactly.
1: You know, you
0: and
1: can do
0: like,
1: it too. Let me show you the way. I'm not surprised that day trading was one of those things that people are saying, I got rich doing this and you can too, and I'll sell you all the tips and tricks you need.
2: Yeah.
1: Right? The dream is there because it is possible. People
2: absolutely
1: get rich in the stock market. Yeah. We know that. And, you know, there's some luck involved for sure, but there's also a lot of skill needed. And if you have no skill and you're wanting to do it, somebody with a Lambo who's offering help, they can probably teach you something, even if it's mostly bull crap. They can probably teach you something you don't know. If you're
2: they're
1: just
2: probably making money
1: selling the information.
2: Selling the information.
1: Yeah,
2: that's
1: not
2: why
1: actually
2: they got the
1: being
2: Lambo
1: successful
2: by getting
1: traders.
2: You in there. But
1: it's like the professional
2: there's
1: gamblers.
2: Always somebody smarter than you.
1: Yeah.
2: Right.
1: Yeah.
2: So
1: it's like rich guys who sell you their sports betting picks. I always think, you have money. I believe that. But the money is from selling your picks, not from just gambling.
2: Well,
1: some of you make money.
2: Think of it this way. Some of them do.
1: Mm-hmm.
2: Right?
1: But it's very
2: few. So they can help you. They can. And maybe they have inside information or maybe they don't. But if if they were making a killing every day gambling on sports or day trading, then why do they got to sell you the information?
1: That's always my thing.
2: The dude who's making millions of dollars every day ain't selling you the information on how to do it.
1: It's
2: they're not benevolent.
1: No.
2: They're not like, oh, let
1: I need
2: me
1: to
2: just
1: help
2: do it. We should all get rich. Like, I'm Robin Hood. No, no. They're giving another product. That doesn't mean they're not good at it.
1: Right.
2: I'm not saying they're not, but they're not doing it because they want to help you. And chances are they probably are trying to look to make a little bit more
1: money
2: by giving you some information.
1: Yeah, and this is where the money's at. The information. I'll sell you the tips and tricks. Here's the pamphlet.
2: Right.
1: Sell enough of those, you can buy the Lambo. Getting rich off of some stocks during the day, it's going to be difficult. It is possible. I believe that. Unlike, that's why I said a step above.
2: But I don't think most people who are day trading, like I don't think they're buying Lambos. That's the thing.
1: No.
2: I think they're grinders.
1: Yes.
2: And most of the guys who really are doing it every day and it's a job, they're grinders.
1: Yeah.
2: They're like poker players.
1: We've had listeners who's told us that they were day traders,
2: and
1: I always envisioned them as sweatpants sitting
2: around. $600 a day.
1: They weren't getting. They weren't millionaires.
2: They're like, man, I'm putting this in here. All right, this thing's up $75. I'm gonna sell.
1: Yeah.
2: All right, this thing's up $50. I'm gonna sell. Like, right? And they're grinding,
1: trying to make a living.
2: $300, $400, $500, $600 a day, which isn't bad. I'm not, for sitting in front of your computer, but it's stressful because they put it in and it goes down. Now they're losing. Now they got to double that back up. That's why they give themselves an amount to win every day. And usually they say that, again, someone can correct me, but the people that I've known would be, I'm in and I'm out that day.
1: Okay.
2: I've got this much to invest this day.
1: Yeah.
2: And I need to make it, I got 1,000, I need to get to 1,500.
1: Yeah.
2: If I get to 500, I'm out. I'm not losing that.
1: Yes.
2: And that's just, that's just a job then.
1: Yeah.
2: Now it's a job. It's a job.
1: Bottom line, Summer, if you meet a guy on a dating app who's 23 and says he's a day trader, be a little suspicious, but it is possible. Ask some questions. See what's going on. But
2: Where are you?
1: Yeah. Where are you? Is that your mom?
2: What does he look like? Does he got a watch on?
1: Right. What is he wearing? Look for those types of clues.
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1: Yo.
0: I'm in Churchill Aslo, 98.9 The Rock. How are you?
1: I'm good. How are you?
0: I'm great, man. No problems.
1: Do you ever listen to...
0: No.
1: I feel like you've talked about him before. Oh, what's his name? Neil Brennan. You know, the guy that did Chappelle's show with Chappelle.
0: The name sounds really familiar.
1: You've talked about his stand-up before. Right, he's right. A writer mostly, but he's had some big stand-up specials, and he did the Chappelle show with Dave Chappelle. That's probably what he's known for best. But he's got a podcast blocked or something like that. I'm sure it shows up in your algorithm just because of what you listen to and our ages. But he had one of these self-help guru guys on. And it was like a doctor, you know, I don't know how to be happy, that kind of crap.
0: Right.
1: But they were talking about something that I thought was kind of interesting because we've talked about anytime there's big studies that come out that show.
0: I get him. I know who he is, but I get him confused with those other two guys.
1: Which
0: one? John Mulaney and the other guy.
1: Oh, okay. I don't know.
0: John Mulaney's buddy, but whatever.
1: Brennan's probably a little bit older.
2: Yeah.
1: And I think of him as more of a writer. He's definitely had his stand-up specials are big. But he is a comedian, obviously.
0: Right.
1: But I think of him as like, he did Half Baked with Chappelle. He was Chappelle's old writing partner. That's the main thing. But this doctor, I don't know what he was, but he's talking about, you know, how to be happy or whatever people talk about. One of the things that I thought was interesting was he was talking about dating and what women are into.
0: Mm-hmm.
1: And that for years, which just makes sense. I just never heard it before. That for years when they said, you know, what works in dating for men, for women, whatever. They always had to rely on surveys, basically. You ask someone, hey, what do you find attractive in a person? Sure. What do you find as a turnoff? Whatever. Now, they have dating apps. Right. And dating apps can tell the truth about what's actually working and what's not. Right. We don't have to depend on these people to tell us. Because, you know, a girl might say, I really like this. Yeah.
0: Except for
1: it doesn't work.
0: How many people are lying on the app. But I guess they're picking the statistics.
1: They're picking based on what's in their profile. And they found something
0: like... it's a lie. They're still saying what they would lie.
1: Yeah. And Brennan brought up a good point. It was back in the 90s. Remember that old Chris Rock joke where he says,

0: 90% of women want to have sex with 10% of the dudes or whatever, the same 10% of the dudes. And he's like, now we actually kind of have evidence to back that up, because it turns out that on these dating apps, guys who are...
1: the incels are right. Legitimately pissed.
0: This doctor calls them the dark triad. It's like psychopathy, but they're narcissists. Bad guys. Guys who love bomb and all that stuff, but they're very confident, or they seem very confident, and they've got a lot of swagger. That those are the guys that get by far the most action. They put very similar things in their profile about what they're into, you know, a little bit about me, and that women go for it. They're extremely successful at
2: confident narcissists are getting lame.
0: Yeah, that's who women sleep with. And then, of course, women also all think that they can tell, oh, I've been burned by someone like this before, or I'm really good at reading people. Now, he blames it on some scientific, hormonal things that are going on when we fall in love, that women are able to fall for this. But basically, women think that they can spot guys like this, and they can't. They just can't. You think you can, but you can't, which is like anyone. I don't think that's just a male-female thing. It's like guys who say, I could never be scammed. Or that would never work on me. Or I would never, I wouldn't react that way. And it's like, I don't know, once you're in that situation. But so now when I see these things, I will always think about that dating app, thought, which is true, that if someone puts something on a survey, I'm going to be a little more skeptical. If you tell me you've just done this quote unquote study and you're basing it on what people self-report, it's a little different than what's happening in the real world.
2: You've always known that. We all say what we want.
0: Yeah.
2: What we want, that's what we say we want, what we tell people we want. That's
0: very different.
2: That's ideal.
0: Mm-hmm.
2: That's, and I mean, idealistic. Like, oh, what I want is someone to care. Like, when a woman says, what I really want is a guy who shares his emotions.
0: Yeah, but you don't.
2: And is willing to cry in front of me and be vulnerable.
0: Yeah.
2: But you don't.
0: Yeah.
2: Because do that twice and your boyfriend's a pussy and you know it.
0: Yep.
2: It's just true. You don't feel like, right, he's just a, why is this guy crying?
0: Yeah.
2: And if he does it three times, oh, please. And by the first time, you might be like, oh, it's so nice, he's vulnerable. By the third time, like, this guy's a child, a baby, a pussy.
0: Yeah.
2: There's no, like, and you can tell me that's not true, but it's true.
0: And you may want it to not be true. Maybe you really wish it weren't true, but it is true.
2: Maybe there's one of you out there who's like, no, I like it, but when, come on.
0: Yeah.
2: For the most part, if a dude lays in bed and starts crying, or if you guys are arguing about something and he starts bawling because you hurt his feelings, that is not what you're into.
0: No.
2: It's impossible. You're not wired that way.
0: Nope.
2: No way you look at that dude who's laid in the fetal position crying because you hurt his feelings that he might be able to protect you.
0: Yeah.
2: You don't feel like that.
0: Don't say, I don't need someone to protect me.
2: You do.
0: But unfortunately, science... it's wiring your brain that way.
2: That's what I'm saying. Idealistically,
0: yes,
2: your brain is telling you, no, I don't want that. But we're just animals. You're just animals. And there's evolution. And you're like, no, I do.
0: He said women need adoration. So in this, he's like, this is what every marriage needs more of. The guy has to give the woman adoration. That's what she needs. So, honey, I love you so much. I would go fight a tiger with my bare hands for you. Yeah. And every man needs admiration. Like, oh, you're so, you can take him. Basically, just take it back to the tiger. Okay. You got him. You're the toughest guy in here. You got him, honey. You're so handsome. Those types of, you're the best. You're great. You're awesome. You're tough.
2: Is that what they use as the example? I would just think like more of the...
0: kind of, yeah. Something like that.
2: Certainly the pat on the back.
0: The pat on the back.
2: Like, you're doing great.
0: Admiration.
2: You're going to be great.
0: And adoration is usually some sort of...
2: you could kill a tiger. But,
0: well, that was the example he gave.
2: You're doing a good job. Or I'm proud of you. That kind of stuff. Because guys don't get that. Guys don't ever hear those words.
0: Yeah, that's
2: the admiration. They don't hear them from their parents. They don't hear them from their dad. They don't get anything. So if it's like, you're doing good, you're great, I believe in you,
0: yes,
2: that kind of stuff. That goes a long way with guys.
0: Yes, it was the girls that needed the adoration, which is the tiger killing thing. And that's what he uses as an example.
2: Saying the girls? Wait, the girls need to be known they could go kill a tiger? No,
0: the girls need to be told. He uses as an example like, honey, I love you so much, I would go fight a tiger for you with my bare hands. That sort of thing. I'll protect you because you're the best. I don't want that sort of... So, like, you
2: know
0: something,
2: what adoration means.
0: Something that might be considered toxic behavior would be something like, if you date anyone else, if I see you talking to another guy, I'll kill them. You'd go, that's a big
2: adoration?
0: Red flag, right? No. I'm saying that's a big red flag, right? But it's also... there's a little bit of protectionism, he said, that goes in there where it's like you are, in some ways, getting closer to this I love you so much. I want to protect you. You have to be careful not to skew that into

0: I want to protect you from everybody that isn't me. Like, whoa, what do you mean? You know, that's not what we're looking for. We're looking for someone who will protect us and stand up for us in a fight. You are the best. I'll defend
1: that's
0: honor.
1: That's what I used for the example. He used the fighting battalion. Like the adoration would be also like, I'll get up at 3 o'clock in the morning and go build a house with my bare hands and bust my ass
0: for
1: so
0: you
1: can have the car that you want.
0: Yeah, it's the acts of
1: service.
0: To me,
1: that's the adoration. Not like I'll go kick somebody's ass. Like, I'm able to do that.
0: Yes.
1: But the adoration part of it is like, I love you so much, it's a selfless act. Like,
0: yes.
1: I don't benefit from this act, but I'm doing it for you. I think that's what women want. You know?
0: And he said it's usually, for like, giving the adoration, it's like an act of service most of the time. You should be performing
1: things. Yeah, like, you know, you hear, when women talk about their fathers, you know, be it Michelle Obama or whoever, like, my dad got up every morning at 4 o'clock in the morning and went to work
0: so
1: doing construction with multiple sclerosis, and he couldn't barely tie his shoes. And you're like, this is the greatest man ever. And in my head, I'm like, screw you.
0: Right.
1: But dude had MS, and you made him go to work at 4 in the morning?
0: Yeah.
1: My brain does not compute, but that's what, right? First thing I think is like, why is this dude going to work at 4 in the morning? He's got MS.
0: Right. Yeah.
1: Maybe you could go to work. Like, I don't know. Don't go to law school, Michelle.
0: Yep.
1: Right? But, you know, that it is what it is. That's what we expect from men. We expect from men to be like, put on these construction boots.
0: Yeah.
1: And I will go to work at 4 o'clock in the morning for my wife and my kid.
0: Yeah.
1: Right? And so, okay.
0: He said divorces, when a man loses his job, of course, these are in straight heterosexual couples. When a man loses his job, the likelihood of divorce goes up 30%+, okay, when he loses his job.
1: Well, there's probably a couple reasons for that.
0: When a woman loses her job, the likelihood of divorce goes up 0%.
1: Yeah.
0: He said, now, that's not to say that women are so vain or whatever, because for men, the likelihood of divorce goes up of when the woman's, what did he call them? It's you know, maternal or reproductive markers start to show signs of, basically, she doesn't look like she's as healthy to have children.
1: Yeah,
0: so getting older, getting heavier, getting...
1: You can't breed her.
0: You can't breed her. Exactly.
1: That's,
0: she's
1: again,
0: not as fertile. She's not as fertile.
1: Right. Again.
0: So that you would say that's just every bit as vain.
1: We're built to spread our seed.
0: Yeah, which is why...
1: We're built to try to keep the species alive.
0: Mm-hmm.
1: Right? And women, people can get mad, but women, in the beginning, I'm not saying again,
0: you're fighting this evolutionary history.
1: Right.
0: It's millions
1: it's okay,
0: of years.
1: But it's hard.
0: Because it's 100
1: years
0: of... And
1: we should probably fight it, right. But women are built to spread their seed and to keep the species alive. There was no, like, I'm going to keep the species alive by having two kids with one woman. It's like, I'm going to keep the species alive by having 40 kids with 12 women. That's how it
0: worked. Most will die. Most will die, if not all of them.
1: That's how it worked.
0: Takes 100.
1: And women were more likely to, and why we get this is women were more likely to say, I need to have two children and take care of them and make sure they don't die.
0: And I need someone to protect. So then you talk about this, but once I have your kids, I need to make sure you're going to protect me.
1: Actually, interestingly enough, not only you, the tribe.
0: Right. I need you to.
1: I need this group
0: need
1: of
0: men
1: people
0: will protect
1: to take care
0: me.
1: Of us, which is, you know, very socialistic.
0: Because I'll be vulnerable. I won't be able to have kids, you know, at least for a while. I may not be able to have them again. Who knows? I'm going to need to take care of this kid.
1: Right.
0: So I need someone that will protect me. That's where the resource preservation, all that, or being a good, you know, he's a good earner, as you hear them say.
1: Of course.
0: He had a good job.
1: Of course.
0: He was a good provider. So with all that in mind, I will tell you here in a minute, the results of one of these self-reporting surveys where men said, this one's on men, so we can pick on them, things that they call them flexes, but ladies on their profiles might have something that people would consider a flex. That girl's trying to flex something about herself. What are some flexes that ladies can make about themselves that men find to be instant turn-ons? And whether or not this is true,
1: in their bio, what they say,
0: they might actually do it, or they might say that they do it, but whichever, in this instance, it was lady flexes. I don't know how many times they've done the guy flexes thing, probably many, but what is something that guys find to be an actual turn on immediately? And there are, I do have one, if you want to go back and look at the one from, you know, reversed, I can show you those as well.
1: I'm curious.
0: And I'm curious always what you think are realistic if they're being, like you said, wishful thinking or ideal. Is that what you said?
1: Well, I think,
0: I'm
1: not saying you're lying.
0: No.
1: I don't want to say that, but I think you're being idealistic and you're saying, this is what a man, what I want. But in real life, it's not practical.
0: Yeah.
1: It's not pragmatic. It doesn't work.
0: Exactly.
1: So you're like, I really want a guy in touch with his feelings who knows how to understand me and communicate and all.

0: stuff. But if I just came home and was like, oh my God, my coworker said this about me and it hurt my feelings, I'm communicating with you in the way that you say that you want.
1: Yeah.
0: You are not sticking around.
1: Exactly.
0: You're like, this dude is a pathetic piece of trash.
1: Exactly. There's evidence of...
0: And I can't even work today. Right.
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0: Yo! Church of Laszlo, 989 The Rock, how are you?
1: Good, you?
0: I'm great, man. Great. You gonna fill me in now? What are we gonna do? What is this?
1: Yeah. We're gonna do headlines here in a second, but real
0: okay.
1: quick,
0: we're I told you. We're gonna do that after, or you're gonna tell me you're gonna give
1: no,
0: me
1: no, I told you that I had this list that people had said, you know, these are flexes that make the opposite sex
0: okay,
1: instantly
0: so these are
1: more attractive.
0: Women put on their dating profiles and men are immediately more attracted to them.
1: Yeah.
0: Okay.
1: Yeah. They, you know, according to
0: and
1: according
0: women
1: to guys,
0: know this or
1: they
0: this
1: do
0: is
1: now,
0: just
1: according to this.
0: I'm just saying this or this is a test that
1: they
0: now
1: asked.
0: Here are the results. Like we notice, how are they doing it? Like we notice if women have these things.
1: No.
0: In their profile,
1: they
0: are liked
1: guys,
0: more.
1: What do you like? What do you like?
0: Well,
1: to see? That's why
0: knows?
1: I say I don't trust
0: right.
1: these.
0: Yeah.
1: Exactly. This is self-reporting.
0: It's like, I really like natural boobs.
1: Right.
0: Like, no, you don't.
1: Right. It's
0: your girlfriend sitting next to you.
1: I'd like to
0: it.
1: See the dating app data now. Now that I've had that on my mind, like that's the truth. Now we can actually look at real raw data. But what do
0: no,
1: you guys
0: but he
1: say?
0: He does. Okay.
1: Mm-hmm.
0: We'll go back and look at his search history in the porn.
1: Yeah.
0: See how many knows.
1: So this is what some of the things guys said they find attractive in women. Instantly more attractive.
0: Sorry, guys. I just outed you if you're in your car. Except for your boyfriend.
1: That's right. He's
0: he
1: different.
0: Really
1: he
0: thinks he likes you just as
1: great.
0: Natural as you are.
1: Yep. And he doesn't
0: think of anything else.
1: He doesn't think you gained weight at all. He doesn't. He really doesn't notice.
0: He
1: really
0: loves
1: doesn't.
0: Your natural breasts.
1: He really doesn't notice.
0: Yeah, a real woman is what he's looking for. He doesn't want anything fake.
1: So guys say, one of the things they
0: that's
1: say
0: that's why
1: is,
0: when they make real dolls, they make them, you know, kind of flat.
1: Mm-hmm. Give me the had kids 2 years ago.
0: Yeah, sure. And dude's like, I'll take 10 of them.
1: Saving up for reconstruction. Not having social media or never posting on social media. Guys said that instantly makes a girl more attractive.
0: Okay.
1: Because they're not hooked to social media, not using social media all the time.
0: At what point do I notice that? Makes them more attractive to me because they can't look at my social media and see I'm cheating on them.
1: That's true, but how am I supposed to meet them? You know.
0: That well, that's the problem. I'm sure. Yeah. If I do meet them, they're like, I don't even use Facebook. I'm like, you'll be perfect.
1: Yeah, great, good.
0: My
1: name's Tom.
0: This other girl I'm dating, she doesn't think it's real unless I post about her.
1: Yeah.
0: So if you don't look at it and I post about her, we're going to be just fine.
1: Yeah.
0: I need a good Jehovah's Witness. An Amish girl, if I'm going to date this influencer.
1: Exactly. One of the ones that people said, I don't get this. What is it? You know, what does this even mean? They put a bunch of question marks next to it. It doesn't make any sense. I think I know what it meant, what the person meant. But the guy said that he finds it very attractive when a girl goes around and has to reach up, pick things up by standing on her tiptoes. And again, people put question marks and saying, what the hell does

0: that even mean? But he said he likes it when a woman is standing on her tippy toes to reach something or to pick something up, like something off of a shelf or whatever, she stands
1: that's
0: on her toes.
1: That's the picture he wants?
0: And like he thinks that's hot. He thinks that's
1: I know, that's
0: look.
1: The picture he wants one guy?
0: One of these, yes, one of the guys said it, and people were saying, what does that mean? And I'm saying, I think I know what he means. He just means that he likes it when a chick stands on her tiptoes. Right.
1: Okay.
0: Yeah.
1: Well, yes, but...
0: Does that make you instantly more responsive?
1: Wait, hold on a second. I'm confused by the study a little bit. Mm. Are you saying it's a study, or are these just one-off things that guys are saying? Or is a bunch of guys saying, we like women standing on their... toes, reaching for a pickle jar.
0: Started with somebody using it as a response. Ends up being a response that made it into the top.
1: Oh, okay, got it.
0: I don't know, whatever, but not hot, not super high, but people, I think it got more attention because people are like, what does that
1: even
0: mean?
1: There's another way for a guy to say, like, I can take care of her. She needs my help.
0: Yeah, yeah.
1: It's just, she's hot, she needs my help. She can't reach that. She can't open that. She needs my help.
0: Yeah.
1: That's what, look, you know, cute. That's what they want.
0: Oh, look at her, yeah.
1: That's what they want. You know, right, so...
0: But back to the actual top things people said. Financial responsibility. Okay.
1: Well, men like
0: when would I know that? How would I, just like you have money and it doesn't seem...
1: You live in a house, you have wealthy. A car.
0: Sure, but that could just be that you... Why wouldn't you just say that she has some money? You know,
1: I think they're saying money. Like, oh, she lives in a house, she has a car, she has a little bit of money. Like, financially responsible means more than
0: stuff.
1: She... Right.
0: Yeah, okay.
1: And she's, you know, they're saying, you know...
0: It's certainly...
1: But wait, I think the idea is financially responsible means she's not going to spend my money.
0: Yeah.
1: I think that's what you're missing here. It's not only that she has her stuff, it's that you're going to be financially responsible with my money. When we start dating, you're not going to just be crashing my credit card all the time.
0: Yeah,
1: I find it attractive that you are responsible with money because chances are it's my goddamn money.
0: There it is.
1: I mean, that's what they're saying. Yeah, I'm saying that. You're the one who's like that. I'm the one who date women who make more money than me. I love it. I'd rather be a stay-at-home guy. You're the one who feels inferior if your girlfriend makes more money than you.
0: I just find it surprising that it would be an initial more attractive thing if you're meeting someone for the first time. Yeah, it's a good trait if someone is good with money, if they're financially responsible.
1: If you see a girl out there just throwing money on a credit card, spending $500, $600 on stuff she doesn't have, that is a red flag that you are going to end up paying for that.
0: True. Yes.
1: Whether she thinks you are or not, if you're in a long-term relationship and you're making money, you are going to end up paying for that. That your money becomes her money and her money becomes frivolously spent. That is absolutely a red flag.
0: You know, one of the ones that I really liked because it reminded me of something I've heard
1: you
0: say.
1: She's like, I'm saving for college and I have this money put away and I'm saving because I want to go on vacation next year to Europe. All of a sudden you're like, okay. Good. Yeah. Well, that's something we can do together that will better ourselves. If you keep spending $700 on nonsense shoes, that just means you're going to take my credit card and go. And by the way, if you have a ton of money, then you're like, great. I have a ton of money and you're hot and you want to buy shoes on the Dale Drive. Take the credit card. I'll cheat on you. Let's go. This is a great relationship.
0: Yeah. One of the ones that I've heard you say before, not necessarily that you've said it makes women hotter, but... You've used the word curious, and they said they like it when a woman is curious, and that it doesn't mean necessarily that the woman has to be overly intelligent or, you know, that we're talking about how smart she is. It's just, or even worldly, it just means that you are curious about life and you are wanting to learn more. You are wanting to be.
1: I don't think it's attractive to say. I don't care.
0: I don't care. I don't watch movies.
1: I don't care. I'm not interested.
0: I'm not into politics.
1: Right. And that doesn't mean that you have to have, you know, that you have to be a doctor or anything.
0: No, exactly. That's what they said.
1: Intellectual curiosity, like interested in what happened in history and the, you know.
0: Yeah.
1: And at least have some. I find that wildly attractive. Now, some people don't, you know.
0: My
1: best friend growing up, you know him, Scott, the guy who's the best man at my wedding. He's always like, well, I want to talk to her about politics.
0: Right.
1: We keep that. I talk to my buddies about politics. I don't want to talk to her about that. And I'm not saying every discussion has to be, you know, about deep philosophical thought. That becomes a drag, too. But intellectual curiosity, a little thought about what went on in the day and the world around you. Yeah, I find that attractive. I actually find it probably... I would think that I need it.
0: A necessity? Yeah, I do too.
1: I need it.
0: If you say
1: that, I don't want to say that, you know.
0: I'm not interested long term if you're not curious about the
1: world. But it doesn't have to be on this level where,
0: no.
1: You know, we have to have deep philosophical talks all the time. But if I bring up a topic that

0: is pretty well known. You know what I mean? Then
1: even just a movie or anything, and you just show a sign time and time again that you're not curious about any of this stuff.
0: Right.
1: Then it's like, eh, okay.
0: And I'm okay even if I'm like, hey, have you seen it? It's like, oh, no, I never saw it. It's not my thing, but I'm in it. Or, you know, music, right? Like, I don't want it to be everything to just be a washing machine for you, where you turn it on, turn it off.
1: Yeah, some things exactly.
0: And we don't even have to be passionate about the same things. That's not a necessity. There has to be a minimal level of passion for certain things, art, culture, politics, the world around you. But if you're way more passionate about other things. Justice or whatever, I'm cool with that, right? Like, okay, well, tell me about it. Let me hear it. But I can't. It would be really hard if you were just kind of oblivious to your surroundings and the world that happened before you and after. That'd be really hard.
1: And those people are
0: I could do it for a long time.
1: If you're hot, of course. Early on, it's not a problem.
0: But sooner or later, I'm going to be like...
1: Long term, we got problems. Yeah. What do you think the top thing is guys say? It shouldn't be a surprise.
0: Guys go for looks, girls go for status.
1: Well, the top thing that they say is, instantly makes girls more attractive is a sense of humor. I see that all the time. Sense of humor. Right. Which I agree that you need a sense of humor, but to me, not having a sense of humor is almost rarer than someone who does. Are you saying that you want to share a sort of sense of humor? Because I think that's what you mean.
0: Yes, that's what you mean.
1: Yeah, right?
0: Because, you're right, everybody has a sense of humor.
1: For the most part.
0: I mean, I know people can be like, oh, no, this person's... Well, that's very rare. Like, very you just have to be... Your dry sense of humor has to match my dry
1: or
0: sense
1: dark,
0: of humor.
1: Or dark, whatever it is.
0: Right,
1: yes.
0: Or whatever it is, right?
1: Yeah, I think that's what people it's just more mean when they say that.
0: You know, well,
1: a shared sense of humor.
0: Right.
1: That you understand
0: when I'm being
1: sarcastic.
0: Because somebody can find
1: sarcastic.
0: Me wildly funny, and other people may find me wildly obnoxious. That's not funny to them.
1: No.
0: That's not a sense of humor.
1: That's not going to work.
0: Right, and it's not a sense of humor.
1: Right.
0: They're just like, he's obnoxious. I don't get it, right?
1: Yeah.
0: Where someone else would be like, I get what he's doing. That's funny. He's not really obnoxious, right? So,
1: yes,
0: it's a shared sense of humor.
1: Mm.
0: Or at least a sense of humor we don't even have to share. Sometimes I like to date girls who have a dry, quick wit,
1: mm-hmm.
0: You know, and don't have to tell a full story to get to the joke. So, a sense of humor that I can appreciate.
1: That works too.
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6: Yo.
7: Yo.
6: All right, give it to me.
7: Oh, man, Laszlo. It's finally here. I mean, we talked about it for a long, long time. I feel like we were very early on the story. And, you know, really, we kind of were the exclusive media outlet. If you wanted information about the singer David, D4VD.
6: Jesus Christ.
7: We were your go-to.
6: Whether I wanted it to be or not.
7: Yeah. Well, guess what? You know,
6: we're going to talk about it
7: finally,
6: some more.
7: It finally became a story, and he, I mean, look, there was a dismembered
6: GLP
7: body.
6: GLP-1s yesterday and David today.
7: That's right. Good point. There was a dismembered kid in his car, and this guy was on tour. I mean, it seemed like a story, you know?
6: Oh, yeah. A dismembered kid in his car.
7: In his car,
6: David's
7: yeah.
6: car, yeah.
7: In his car, and he was still on tour.
6: Female, right?
7: Yeah, she was 13 or 14 at the time of her death, I think, and she had been missing for a year, the whole thing. We don't have to go through all that. People know who he is by now. He was very popular with the kids, millions of streams on Spotify. He was selling out small venues pretty easily, anywhere from about 800 tickets to a couple thousand. What do they call it, Laszlo? An undersell? Underperform? Underplay.
6: Underplay, buddy.
7: Thank you, underplay. That's where you do a small venue?
6: Yeah, make sure you sell
7: there
6: a lot
7: of
6: tickets.
7: Yeah, I don't want to go there. I don't want it to take forever for my tickets to sell out. And or I don't want to have a venue with a bunch of empty seats, right?
6: Right.
7: So,
6: yeah. Well,
7: I'll
6: but an underplay would be in the sense that...
7: Oh, you have played bigger places.
6: You could play bigger.
7: This is...
6: Like, we know we could sell out more, but we're going to do an underplay. We're going to sell a bunch of tickets, maybe charge it a little bit of extra money, put it in a smaller venue, and sell less tickets than we know we could sell. We know we could sell 3,500. We're going to go play a 2,000-seat venue. That's an underplay. I'm talking to the market.
7: So when you're coming up as an artist and you book this tour and you're continuing to get more and more popular each day, it's exponential growth,
6: sure,
7: that by the time your show comes around, the promoter says, well, we know that he could play a venue twice. We could sell twice as many tickets as right. this, but we already booked this. That's not really an underplay.
6: Managers would also be like, well, it could be an underplay, but a manager would also be like, hey, let's do an underplay in Kansas City. Why? Well, then it creates demand for the next time we come.
7: Yeah, that's
6: if tickets sell out in 3 minutes, then the next time
7: like
6: we come, we can do a bigger venue. Because people who wanted to go,
7: oh, that sells out. Yeah, right. It creates that demand.
6: So it creates demand.
7: Well, he was getting a lot of streams. He was selling out tickets. He was in a lot of people's algorithms. He was really, I mean, legitimately, he was on a major label, and he was doing well. He was making money as an artist, which isn't easy to do in the first place. But he'd gone beyond that. He was creating a pretty big fan base when he came to Kansas City, which was after the body had been found, and they showed those kids at the venue. He's got fans who are dressing up like him. They're they're engaged. They truly, truly were into him, and he seemed like someone who, within a couple years, could have been playing big venues.
6: I mean, he had a little bit of novelty to him, so he's probably not going to go much, you know, but certainly on his way to be able to play decent-sized venues and play them all across the country and be a successful performing musician worth millions of dollars.
7: And he didn't have that big smash hit. And his fans would say, what about the whatever, Suicide?
6: No.
7: Romantic homicide.
8: Yeah.
6: Well, you're talking,
8: yes.
6: you know, if he could go play, but as a musician, if you can go play 2,000-seat venues and sell them out.
7: That's good.
6: You're doing
7: that's
6: good,
7: very
6: man.
7: Good.
6: I mean,
7: you're
6: probably
7: very,
6: getting
7: very
6: paid
7: good.
6: Between between $40,000 and $75,000 a night
7: per show.
6: You know, now you got to give something. You're not getting all that, but obviously now, I mean, you're more than a working musician. You're putting money away.
7: Yeah, you're making more than most people.
6: Yeah.
7: Yeah. So, body of dismembered girl found in his car. They later say, "Oh wait, we think he was dating this girl." Also, it's his car that we found her body in. So what's going on here? Took forever, but they eventually charged him. Grand jury said, yeah, charge this guy. And now the case is getting ready to start. So we've got this preliminary trial that finally happened, and evidence and all that is being presented to the judge now.
9: Charged in the death and dismemberment of 14-year-old Celeste Rivas Hernandez.
10: We will be seeking to hold David to answer for 3 felony counts of which he has been charged. First-degree murder with special circumstances, the count of lewd and lascivious acts with a 13-year-old, and the count of mutilation of human remains.
9: Singer faced faces those charges after Hernandez's body was found in the trunk of Burke's Tesla last September, months after she was allegedly killed.
3: A preliminary hearing is like a mini trial where the prosecution has to prove to a judge that there's enough evidence to send it to trial.
9: Prosecutors are now just beginning to lay out what they say is the long list of evidence tying Burke to the heinous crime.
8: It's been a long time getting to this point, and looking at David, he seemed pretty relaxed. He was in his chair, he was fidgeting a little bit. The parents of Celeste Rivas Hernandez, they were sitting in court as well, and they at times were emotional.
7: Oh boy. He's going to go to prison.
6: Well, so they haven't gotten into the preliminary hearing yet? That's just starting now?
7: Yeah, it's just starting. We just started that yesterday. There'll be more evidence and stuff.
6: Speaking of that, you know, you turned me on to it, but did you watch the Scott Peterson thing on A&E? I found out I have the A&E app.
7: Turns out I don't have the A&E app.
6: You
7: suck. I was like,
6: watch that.
7: I was like, yeah, let's turn it on. And it wasn't. Well, I tried using the A&E crime app, but it wouldn't let me watch live stuff or new stuff. Yours, I don't know. Maybe
6: I went down and scrolled like through all my apps, and A&E was there, and I clicked on it, and it said, "Hey,
7: in Prime or somewhere else."
6: Prime.
7: Damn, so maybe it was available. Okay,
6: I went there, and it said it was the first thing advertised, Scott Peterson.
7: Or maybe it's available now. Okay, no, so I haven't seen it yet.
6: It was
7: is it
6: like
7: good?
6: The night you told me.
7: Oh, okay. Yeah. Well, then, yeah, maybe I was looking at the wrong app. Maybe they have more than one subscription you can get. How was it?
6: There wasn't a lot of information that we kind of, you know, we already knew about the van. They bring that up a lot. The fact that they wouldn't test the DNA.
7: For the van.
6: You're like, okay.
7: The mattress in the van.
6: And we had seen witnesses who said they saw her in other places, right?
7: Yes.
6: The like, you know, the different arguments between the experts. That's like, you know, oh, the baby would have been this old. They couldn't have done it because the baby, you know. That was all like, man, if I was in court, I'd be like, well, who knows who's right?
7: Okay.
6: Like, I don't know that.
7: Yeah.
6: You know what I mean?
7: Yeah.
6: I'm not, you don't, if one expert tells you this and another expert tells you this and I'm not an expert, I know this is the wrong way, then I just throw it all out.
7: It cancels
6: right?
7: out.
6: I'm just like, all right, well, that person says that. You know what? I'm not going to take it. I'm not going to go like, well, this person's more believable. Because you're both experts, right?
7: Yeah.
6: I mean, if you weren't experts, then I guess they wouldn't let you talk about it. Like, it wouldn't let me go in and be like, I'm a baby expert.
7: I hope not.
6: Right?
7: Yeah,
6: so I just have to cancel all that out. The witnesses, we knew that there were witnesses that said they saw her.
7: The one guy at least
6: certain
7: said he
6: times.
7: Well, wasn't there a guy who thought that he saw her getting thrown in the van?
6: Yes.
7: Yeah.
6: And so there was those, but there were more of those where they actually, like the witnesses have never spoken on TV before. They're like, yeah, no, I saw her. And they were believable. Like, to me, they were. Now, I know this was done by a lawyer, and it seems like he's not part of the L.A. Innocence Project.
7: Oh, really?
6: But he certainly sides with them. And then they had a police investigator who used to work for LAPD and now does investigations, and she kind of walked through, like, if this were my case, I would have done this. They didn't do that. That's weird. But the thing that gets me all the time is they know now that they withheld information and destroyed evidence.
7: To me, that's enough.
6: It. You're done.
7: That's enough.
6: You're done. If you can't win the case without cheating, your job, like, if the defense cheats, if the defense is like, holy crap, we went to the house and we saw that, they're going to have to find that on their own. Now, if they destroyed it, then I'd be like, yo, that's criminal. You need to get in trouble, too. But if they just sent their own investigators and like, hey, did the prosecution ever talk to you about seeing him carry her out in a headlock? And he's like, no one's ever asked. I'm not giving that information away.
7: The burden is on the state.
6: Right. Yeah. But when the state starts holding back information from the defense because they know it makes their case look weak, that's not we know it makes your case look weak. It makes your case look weak and your case is therefore weak. That's why you don't want it out there. And for me, whenever I hear that, like, it's done.
7: It's
6: you're
7: a baby
6: done.
7: Violation,
6: you can't do
7: right?
6: it.
7: I mean, yeah.
6: Right. So I guess the L.A. Innocence Project, big thing is they use the defense that these other guys did it.
7: Mm-hmm.
6: But also what they add into it is that because you destroyed the stuff, because you withheld stuff, you violated his constitutional rights.
7: Yeah.
6: And I thought they proved that without a doubt in my mind. But then they said the judge was like, yeah, no, good. This is good enough. You're staying in jail.
7: So this is different from the judge because after we talked about it last week, I was looking up because I couldn't remember everything that had happened with the LA Innocence Project when they went before that judge the last time. But it was saying that the judge did allow a little bit of the DNA to be tested, but said for the rest of it, there's no evidence that this is going to be.
6: He didn't get a new trial.
7: And no new trial. So but she said that they could test a little bit, but not all of it, that the Innocence Project wanted tested, because she was worried about the chain of custody. She also worried. She said that it. There was no evidence that it was going to have an impact on his.
6: Right, I don't love that. Just test it.
7: I know, that's my thing.
6: I don't believe it'll have an impact. Well, you don't know.
7: Yeah. But that was that was apparently the last thing that happened with the Innocence Project when they went before the judge with that DNA. Okay, a small amount can be tested. The rest of it, no.
6: I believe there was enough doubt in my mind. I didn't believe that. I wasn't sold on him doing it going in. So let me start with that. And it's not because they didn't prove it to me or not prove it to me. It's because of what they used to try to get me to believe. Like, he had an affair. He masturbated.
7: Look, there's a circle on the floor of his garage, just like the concrete bucket. Right. I'm like, okay.
6: But, like, part of that stuff was like, you know how they said he bought a boat and didn't tell anybody about the boat? That was a big story. Didn't tell anybody about the boat.
7: Hated that.
6: Well, they now did handwriting analysis, an FBI expert, two of them. One they had before was not allowed in court.
7: Okay.
6: But this other person came and confirmed it. There's handwritten notes of her writing down the price of the boat. It was supposed to be a gift for her father-in-law. She did know about the boat.
7: Well, that sounds familiar.
6: I'd never heard that before.
7: Okay, that sounds familiar.
6: So she knew about the boat. They know she knew about the boat, which part of their big story was he bought this boat, hid it from everybody.
7: Right, it's a secret. Yeah.
6: There's another thing that they did. You know, the investigator was kind of there and was like, I don't know how you would get a body out of the house at this time without anybody noticing, walking up and down the street. I'm like, okay, but maybe they didn't. You know what? That's not good enough for me as a defense. Like, I don't know how you would do it. Well, I don't know either, but could have happened. So. Mm-hmm.

0: That's not enough. But then they took that same boat with a body, Garagos did, with a body the same size of hers and the weight, right? And had 3 to 4 different guys try to push that body into the water, and the boat sank. It was too much of a flat-bottom boat to put it in there. Every time they have video of the boat sinking, and the judge was like, that's not scientific. You can't have it. So they said they couldn't even show the jury that these guys weren't able to do it. Yeah, they have the video of it, and they show you them doing it, and I'm like, okay. Yeah. You know? And by the way, why not let it in? Here's my thing. If you were to say, well, that's not scientific, it's a defense, and you could have had those guys sink the boat on purpose.
1: Yeah,
0: but have the prosecutor go out and do it. Have the prosecutor go out and show, well, no, this is the same thing. The guy just dumped it in and it was easy.
1: Yeah.
0: Right? Yeah. If that would have been your proof, you would have used it. There was enough in
1: there. Of course,
0: prosecutors
1: do that all the time. Throwing dummies off of cliffs and looking at how it fell. And it's like, well, did you do that 1,000 times and then just show someone?
0: The defense couldn't do it because it wasn't scientific.
1: Right.
0: I'm like, okay.
1: Yeah.
0: Well, DNA's scientific. You won't let them test that either. So what are we doing here?
1: Yeah.
0: I don't know if the guy did it or not, but my head says... I don't.
1: It's
0: think
1: messy
0: he did
1: enough.
0: It. I really don't think he did it. Well,
1: at least get a
0: I
1: new
0: really
1: trial.
0: Don't think he did it. I'm not positive on that. I'm positive you didn't prove it.
1: Positive that he. Well,
0: I'm positive
1: at least
0: you didn't prove
1: trial.
0: It.
1: Yeah.
0: I'm not positive he didn't do it. I'm leaning that way, but I'm positive you didn't prove it.
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0: Chris is on the top list of bads, and Christopher on the top list
1: of
0: goods.
1: Okay, so it holds true.
0: Right, yep.
1: It holds true.
0: So there you go. Darren.
1: Darren.
0: Hey, that's a tough one, I thought.
1: I'm a financial advisor. It's me, Darren. We went to high school together. I'll say bad, but there's part of me that worries, is that like a name that wealthy people name their kids on the East Coast? I don't know. I'll say bad.
0: Good.
1: It's good?
0: Darren's in the top five.
1: Top five.
0: So the top five, like I said, Andrew, Sam, which is interesting because that's a shortened one, but it makes it. Alex, Christopher, and Darren.
1: Darren is the top investor, huh?
0: Yeah. I don't know why.
1: What do you associate with that name? I don't really have one.
0: I think it's a good-looking guy. Okay. Darren's a good-looking guy.
1: Okay.
0: Like, I don't know. That's my buddy Darren. Like, man, Darren gets pussy.
1: Yeah, if you say Darren's like a sharp dressed
0: guy. Darren
1: gets
0: pussy. Like, okay. You're like, that's my buddy Darren. Like, Darren gets laid a lot. I don't know why, but he does. It's Darren. You don't ever see, like, an ugly dude named Darren.
1: Yeah, I
0: don't
1: really have
0: like, you're never in a bar and you're like, who's that dude with, way overweight with a limp? And they're like, that's Darren. No, it's not.
1: Yeah.
0: That's not Darren. Darren's the guy next to him.
1: Yeah.
0: Right?
1: Yeah. Okay. So Darren can be trusted with your money.
0: The research, well, we just give our money to better looking people.
1: Yeah.
0: Right? The worst names for investment. So if you're thinking about having a kid, think about this. Rob, Dan, Chris, right? Not Christopher. Call
1: Dan,
0: him Christopher. And Dominic.
1: Dominic. I could go either way with Dominic.
0: Dominic Gambles.
1: Yeah, probably.
0: Dominic's bad. Dominic Gambles.
1: Do you do?
0: And worst baby name investors for women.
1: Oh. Boy, I don't know. I'm trying to think of names that sound smart, names that don't. Like, what is the equivalent of the Ricky in girl
0: names? I'll give them
1: names
0: to you.
1: I don't know.
0: Karen?
1: Okay.
0: But to me, like that, okay, I get it. But I kind of thought,
1: such a popular name from that era.
0: In 2013, so it's before, like, the big Karen thing. Like, Karen is also, there's another list on here, the number one hated name for women. The number one hated name for men is Chad.
1: Okay.
0: Right? But, well, that all makes sense.
1: It was also,
0: but
1: like, the most
0: Karen
1: popular
0: was before,
1: Gen X name.
0: Right? This was before that, so.
1: Is she good or bad?
0: Karen. She's bad.
1: Okay.
0: The worst baby names for investors for women. Karen, Claire, Lisa, Jennifer, and Rachel.
1: Rachel? See, Rachel sounds smart enough to me. Jennifer, too. It sounds professional. This is Jennifer over at
0: Jennifer,
1: blah, blah, blah Investments. Yeah, I don't know. Jennifer sounds okay. And if she said Jenny.
0: I would have thought Claire would have been okay. Jennifer, okay. I could see, like, maybe. I don't know. Yeah. There's nothing wrong with the name Jennifer. You could be rich or not, but it doesn't strike me as you are. It doesn't strike me as you're not. Claire sounds like, hi, I'm Claire. Maybe I just because I assume it was McCaskill. So.
1: Oh, I think Claire Danes. Yeah. Okay, funny.
0: But Karen, Claire, Lisa, Jennifer, and Rachel, those are the worst. And then the best for women is...
1: I'm trying to think of a name that would be
0: Anna?
1: A good investor. Anna.
0: Followed by names Maria, Laura, Helen, and Sarah.
1: Helen?
0: Helen, yeah.
1: Helen doesn't
0: makes
1: feel
0: money.
1: Like she's...
0: Helen doesn't have anything else
1: I feel
0: to
1: like
0: do.
1: Helen already had money. You know,
0: but
1: her husband
0: and she
1: died.
0: Invests
1: and she...
0: it well. Helen knows what she's doing with
1: really? Money. That's. I guess I don't have that association. I don't know exactly what it is,
0: also
1: but...
0: Also, super hard to get in the sack.
1: Helen?
0: Helen is not easy to bend.
1: Are there Helens under 60? I don't know. I don't... I
0: think
1: I don't remember any Helens from school.
0: Back, like,
1: did
0: you
1: it?
0: Know, yeah, like some of those older...
1: Yeah, I know
0: retro
1: that, like,
0: names
1: everything
0: that came back.
1: Cyclical?
0: I think Helen's one of them.
1: Didn't know that. Do you know, do you have any Helen friends, Summer?
2: Not a Helen friend, but you know what would be a good investor?
0: I think they're younger than
1: what?
0: Her, though.
2: Elizabeth.
0: Like, you don't have, like, Braxton
1: have
0: and Traxton and Maxton and Daxton. They're all, like, a little bit younger than her.
1: Yeah,
0: that's
1: yeah.
0: That's Chacho's age.
1: Okay.
0: When he was playing soccer, like, every kid was a Daxton, a Braxton, a Jackson, a Maxton, a Faxton. You're like, Jesus Christ.
1: A lot of those.
0: And I'm just throwing an Archer in there every once in a while. You know,
1: Archer, yeah.
0: You got a whole goddamn soccer team.
1: There's the show.
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1: Yo!
0: I'm in Church of Laszlo. 98.9 The Rock. What's going on?
1: We're going to get back on time now, Laszlo. We've been running late all day. We're going to take a break here. You're going to smoke a cigarette, get coffee.
0: If our boss is, this is my fault. I brought the wrong wallet. I couldn't get into the building.
1: That's all right. I spilled the meal replacement shake all over myself. So it was both our faults. We're going to do the news here in just a second, and boom, we'll be right back in it, Laszlo.
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2: 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Today, cloudy and cooler with a high 83. Tonight, cloudy with a low 68. And rain moves in tomorrow with a high 77.
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1: The Trump-Russia witch hunt, Jeffrey Epstein, JFK assassination, the misuse of the Patriot Act, the Iraq war, the weapons of mass destruction, the war in Ukraine.
0: It's Headlines with Slim Fast on the Church of Laszlo. The doom scroll begins now.

0: concerning. I was like, oh, this is one of those stories I'm going to be hearing about for the next day. And this morning, it was the top thing on my news podcast. So maybe there's something to it. I don't know. I don't know anything about AI. I'm not a tech guy. I'm not smart. But apparently, OpenAI escaped. It escaped its walled garden or its confines or however you want to look at it. Under the watchful eye of, you know, its creators, people at OpenAI, they were trying to test the software. They were using a version of ChatGPT that's available to public and a version that's not available to the public, a smarter version, I guess, that's capable of even more stuff. I don't know if the military uses it or not, or if it's just still in beta, but the two versions mm-hmm. were tasked with solving certain problems, and it was trying to, these OpenAI engineers were trying to get the software to, or the model, whatever, to solve these problems without using the internet. Somehow, OpenAI managed to escape the confines of this system it was in. How this works, I don't understand. It managed to get on the internet and hack the website of this company because it needed to hack this company's website to answer the question or to solve this problem that it was trying to solve. So I guess it worked. It was able to answer the question slash solve this problem, but it did it in a kind of scary way because they did not want it to, at least according to them, they didn't want it to get online and hack other people's websites. So, you know, how scary is it? I really don't know. I feel like it makes for a good headline.
1: The company behind ChatGPT has revealed two of its most capable artificial intelligence models secretly broke out of containment last week and carried out a major cyber attack. OpenAI says the models were able to illicitly gain internet access while being tested internally before successfully penetrating a major AI development platform from which they stole sensitive credentials and user data.
0: So okay. They're testing the new models. And I don't know if this is part of how they test new models each time around. Like, you know, they try and have it solve problems and they try and do internal cybersecurity drills and, you know, things that it does without the help of the internet. I don't know. But this particular test had to do with trying to figure out how good the AI was at finding security flaws. So they deliberately turned off some of the guardrails that they normally use. And as it's put in this article, they put it inside a sandbox, which is essentially a digital playpen cut off from the real internet, and gave it this test problem to solve. The AI was not given a goal like escape and hack a company. Its goal was simply to just pass this test. When the AI realized that the answer to the test was stored on an outside server owned by this company, which is called Hugging Face, a popular platform where AI developers share code and data. To get the answer and achieve its goal, the AI didn't follow the rules of the playpen. Instead, it systematically probed for weak spots, found a digital crack in the playpen's fence, broke out onto the live internet, stole login credentials, used previously unknown security flaws, and broke into Hugging Face's database to fetch the answer. So it didn't do it like out of malice. Okay. They were careful to say that. It wasn't angry. It wasn't that sort of thing, or even self-awareness. It just did it because it's programmed to solve a puzzle at all costs, and it couldn't solve it without getting online, and it thought, at least, hacking into this other company. It reminded me of something. Brooke said that she was doing some sort of training for her work, and they gave an example of another company that just lost a week's worth of work at the company. It's a big company because someone asked the AI that they have integrated into their systems. I think it's probably Copilot, but I'm not positive. And they asked it to solve some sort of a problem at all costs. It was just like this, like, hey, get this done at all costs. And the reason they were using this as an example in training is because when the person who prompted AI said, do it at all costs, they inadvertently gave AI permission to mess things up. And it found that the easiest way, it being the AI, it found that the easiest way to get this thing done that they wanted to get done was to delete a bunch of stuff off of the company's hard drives. So it lost a week's worth of work because it just started clearing. It was trying to make space that it needed, apparently. And it didn't ask for permission because it had already been prompted to do it at all costs. So this is obviously very different because they're training these new models. They're looking for security flaws, and these guys.

0: obviously they created it, they know what they're doing, I hope. So when they say do it at all costs, they know that there's a risk that it might try and do something like this. It's whether or not it can do it. And wouldn't that be part of how you find these flaws? If they discover, hey, it was able to get out of there and get on the internet and hack this website, the way I read this article is that that's kind of what they were doing. They were looking for that, and now that it's done it, they go back forensically and figure out, okay, how did it escape? How did it get online? How did it hack the website of this Hugging Face, which is this other AI platform? It's all just for, it's not for consumers or commercial use. It's just these other guys use. That's why we've never heard of it.
1: Who's using it?
0: AI developers. It sounds like all of them. Maybe Gemini, and they swap code and stuff like that on this website, this company hosts or whatever. And that's what it sounds like this Hugging Face thing is. It's not something that we would use. It's not like an app that you download on your phone or something that's making a bunch of money off of people like us. It's for tech people. And that's what OpenAI used to solve this puzzle. So it solved the puzzle. The headlines, though, you know, are pretty scary. OpenAI escapes and hacks website, stealing user, which, I mean, it did. It did escape, and it did use stolen login credentials to get on this thing. But where did the stolen login credentials come from? That, you know, that's important, too. Yeah. Did it get it from people at work? You know, people within OpenAI, because they obviously have login credentials to this website. It sounds like they use it a lot. So, yeah, I'm always skeptical when they have these headlines that look real scary.
1: The
0: also,
1: bribed the guy?
0: Like a Keanu Reeves movie. Which one?
1: There's one that for Claude that they put it through a bunch of different things, and then a blackmail woman said, I'll tell your
0: wife.
1: You're cheating on her.
0: Right.
1: Right.
0: That sort of stuff. I'm always like, okay, so what?
1: But I've heard details of that. It does do it, but it's kind of put in a position to where it has to do it.
0: Yeah, exactly. That's where I feel like the truth usually lies, somewhere in the middle. And if the prompt is to do something at all costs, then you've just given it permission to do this.
1: Right.
0: And these developers knew that when they said
1: the fact that it can still, we think of it as just, you know, we say pattern recognition, right? Mm-hmm. And really, like, you know, it's guessing the next right word, right? Which is really what we are as humans. People always downplay that.
0: I'm like, that's what we do.
1: We recognize patterns and we guess the
0: right word. It doesn't have original thoughts. It's just making music based on what it's heard. That's what we do.
1: Right. And we're also recognizing patterns of people and guessing the next thing.
0: That's how we learn. That's called learning.
1: That we're supposed to say.
0: Yeah.
1: So, you know, people downplay it like it's really us. But the fact that it can figure out, like, even if you told it to, like, I will write this email that blackmails this person. Like, that is, now you're like, okay, that's pretty crazy.
0: Yeah, and don't get me wrong, this is crazy.
1: I know they put guardrails on it. I get it. But with no guardrails, when it starts blackmailing people, that's pretty interesting. And again, they didn't tell it to do that, but they gave it all the information that it could and that this person needed to be stopped. And here's some information about this person that you may not know. And then it was like, sweet, I'm going to write his wife an email.
0: Right.
1: Oh, all right. Well, you were putting it down that road.
0: It's a little
1: different. But the fact that it still went down that road. I mean, Teddy Ruxpin wouldn't go down that road.
0: No, he did not. He did not. There is a difference for sure. But since we are now living in the artificial intelligence era, we're a little more aware of that. It's a little less shocking. Trump says, look, you know, these American soldiers that died, it's a tragedy. I'm upset about it. I'm pissed. I'm going to get back at Iran. Don't you worry. But it's also kind of Jordan's fault because their security defenses should be better than this. They should be able to shoot down these missiles that are coming in. Anything that comes in, they should be able to shoot down. I don't know what's going on over there, but they need a better, I don't know if they have a dome or not, but they need a better defense system for these missiles.
2: A senior military official says Jordan's air defense system intercepted and shot down three Iranian missiles earlier today, but in the 48 hours prior to Friday's deadly attack at a Jordanian air base, which killed two U.S. soldiers, that same base sustained two direct hits. Now President Trump appears to be blaming Jordan's security.
3: They did slip something through in Jordan, and if we had other operators, you know, would not happened, unfortunately. But because we have the best equipment in the world, you know, we've stopped almost everything.
2: Today, the president also vowed to bomb Iran's Pickaxe Mountain, an alleged nuclear storage facility, although Trump wouldn't confirm whether centrifuges have been moved there.
0: Okay, well, so, you know, bottom line, stuff with Iran still going on. We're going to go blow up more of their stuff.
1: We're doing it now?
0: Stuff, and yeah, going to blow up this Pickaxe Mountain place and make sure that all the nuclear stuff's gone. I don't know. And we're also still getting back at them for the soldiers' deaths. But also, Jordan.
1: We're still at war.
0: Up your defense. Yeah, we're still at war with them, and gas is over $4 a gallon, national average now.

0: So, you know, that's not the first time, obviously. It was, did it hit five? Maybe not. I know it hit five in a lot of places, but I don't think the national average hit five. We didn't hit five here, did we?
1: I will have to check.
0: I don't think we did. I feel like it was in the mid fours when it got to its highest year. But it is back. It's going in the wrong direction now. So it's over $4 for the national average. I don't know what it is locally. RFK says, don't worry about the diarrhea. We got it under control.
2: Health and Human Services Secretary Robert F. Kennedy Jr. is defending his administration's handling people across the country.
3: We have done extensive forensics, epidemiological forensics, and we've identified the source of the outbreak. We and the companies that have involved have implemented a recall.
2: Okay. His remarks come as the FDA says it still believes the source of the parasitic illness is lettuce from commercial grower Taylor Farms, even after a sample from the company turned out to be a false positive.
0: Yeah, I'm confused. I thought yesterday they said, hey, that whole Taylor Farms thing, our bad. Sorry, Taco Bell. Sorry, Taylor Farms. Our testing was no good. It turns out there wasn't diarrhea.
4: I had Taco Bell yesterday with lettuce. No diarrhea.
0: No diarrhea.
4: No, I didn't even think about it. I know it's on people's minds. You know, I've seen people talk about it, but I didn't even think about it. I got a burrito. It had lettuce on it, and no problem.
0: To me, this is the safest time ever to eat Taco Bell.
4: Well, it's like a plane after one of the other planes crashes.
0: Everyone's watching. Yeah, everyone's being extra careful. Let's make sure there's no diarrhea. I mean, if you got diarrhea at Taco Bell, normally you'd be like, I ate too much Taco Bell. No. You wouldn't be calling RFK like, hey, there's got to be something wrong
4: there. Anyway, gas prices as of today right now. Kansas, $3.71.
0: Okay.
4: Missouri, $3.78.
0: Boom.
4: For people listening in Detroit,
1: I saw it was like 4.3 for us for this year.
0: What would that be?
4: $4.19 in Michigan. So, there you go.
0: I guess it doesn't matter.
4: National averages move higher towards $4, but it's not there now.
0: Oh, I thought they said this morning that the national average had reached $4 again.
4: So it's moving towards it. This is AAA, so I believe them. It's not like some whatever.
0: Right, yeah. No, I heard them say it a couple times, and I was like, well, you know, it's cheaper here. Whenever they talk about the national average, I'm always like, man, what is it, about 50 cents cheaper here? It's quite a bit cheaper. It's a little bit cheaper in Missouri than Kansas, but both states are always
4: below the
0: national average.
4: I'm looking at this other thing, Gas Buddy. I don't know if I...
0: That's, I'd go there, yeah.
4: I don't know if I believe that more than AAA, but Missouri, $3.82. And they don't do... The one I gave you was regular.
0: Mm-hmm.
4: That's mix between all of them. Well, no. AAA had regular...
0: I've seen the news when they say the price of regular. They always go with regular.
4: Missouri's $3.82. But this is more than the AAA one, so that's what threw me off a little bit.
0: Well, who knows when they last updated it.
4: The one for AAA is today.
0: Okay.
4: So they update it daily.
0: Okay.
4: Gas Buddy, I don't know.
0: Maybe it dropped again. I don't know. They said that it was moving
4: Kansas
0: back up.
4: Kansas is $3.69, according to Gas Buddy. But again, if I go AAA here.
0: Summer.
4: It's AAA fuel prices. Today's national average as of 7/22 is $4.
0: Okay.
4: According to AAA, the average. But,
0: okay. Well, that would have been, it would have happened probably yesterday. Because that's when they started saying that the national average had reached $4 again.
4: Kansas, $3.70. That's for regular. Mid-grade is, I don't know if you're buying that or not. But that, I mean, jumps pretty quick, you know, to $4 then.
0: Oh, yeah. If you have to buy premium when gas is already expensive, you go, whoa, wait a second. Wait a second. Do I have to have this? You get good mileage in that car of yours?
1: When I fill up my car, it's about $30. So whenever one complains about
0: when
1: gas
0: it's empty?
1: Price,
0: it only costs you $30 to fill it up?
1: Around.
0: Wow, that's pretty good.
1: Wait, in the 90s, you guys played less than $1 for gas?
0: Sometimes. It was 95 cents when I first...
4: How many gallons does your car take? That math ain't math.
0: She ain't letting it get totally empty.
4: Right,
0: if it's only
4: $30 to fill it up, that would mean if you have a 15-gallon tank, which I'm guessing, it means you're paying $2 a gallon for gas.
1: When everyone was complaining about gas prices, the highest I paid was 42. But I wait till it's like, I don't have a gas light, so I just wait till it gets kind of really close.
0: So like a quarter of a tank.
1: Yeah.
0: She's filling up 3/4 of a tank.
4: Right.
0: And it might have a 12-gallon. I don't know. That'd be pretty small, but
4: yeah.
0: She's a pretty small car,
4: 15,
0: so.
4: Right, so
0: something like that. Who knows? 12 or 13 at least. Coffee's healthy. If you guys like coffee, that's good news. You know, I like it when these reports come out and say, hey, you can do

0: something that's supposed to be a vice. But I feel like we've heard this before because it's the same thing. A little more specific this time. It's instant coffee or filter drip coffee. I guess they're not counting espresso. You can have up to 400, what is it? 400 milligrams of caffeine. Yeah, they do it in milligrams, right? 400 milligrams of caffeine from the coffee, but it has to be black. You can't have cream or sugar in it.
1: Some good news for coffee lovers. Drinking up to 5 cups of coffee per day, that's a lot, or up to 400 milligrams of caffeine is safe for most adults. That's according to a new statement by the American Heart Association. The research also suggests regular coffee consumption may be linked to a lower risk of stroke, diabetes, and heart failure in some individuals.
0: I don't know why espresso doesn't count, but yeah, got to drink it black. Okay, fine. We've heard that a million times where they've said, hey, coffee drinkers, you might actually be extending your life. It might actually be healthy. And then they say, as long as you drink it black. And it's like, yeah, we've heard this.
2: I've always heard that.
0: Many, many times. Right. What's so different about this? I guess that it's the Heart Association maybe, and that they're saying you can have up to 5 cups. Okay, great. Fantastic. I'm having it either way. And I'm putting cream in it, damn it.
2: Yeah.
0: I mean, like it black.
2: Well, you like black coffee, don't you?
0: Yeah,
2: I thought you drank black coffee.
0: I went through a phase where I was drinking black coffee for a long time, but I was also really, really anxious about my health at that time, hypochondriac about everything. Constantly thought I had leukemia or this or that.
2: Well, I think not even recently, like, well, we were doing this morning program, you were drinking black coffee.
0: Sometimes I might have black coffee, yeah. But I usually put cream in it, cream, no sugars. Mm. Sometimes
2: I'm not
0: drinking
2: black coffee. Like, yeah, I mean, whatever. It's fine.
0: I'm doing it.
2: But I like coffee. I enjoy it. And if I'm just doing it for the caffeine, then I'll just pound a C4 with 220 milligrams of caffeine. Right?
0: Yeah.
2: That tastes like a popsicle.
0: Brooke just drinks those little 5-hour, the fake 5-hours. Yeah. I got 250 milligrams. I'm like, there's your coffee.
2: I like coffee, you know?
0: I do, too. I want to drink it.
2: I put heavy whipping cream in mine.
0: I want to taste
2: trying to put regular cream in it. You're like, man, this is weak.
0: Yeah, I
2: like that heavy whipping cream, like that Cuban coffee, how they do it, next level.
0: Yeah.
2: It's not as good, but you put that heavy whipping cream in there yourself, and it's like, all right.
0: Yeah, I like to switch it up every day. I do something a little different.
2: I don't like flavored coffee.
0: A little different tomorrow.
2: I'd rather cut my own wiener off.
0: Like if it's vanilla flavored coffee or something?
2: I get super mad. Like if I stop it.
0: I hate hazelnut.
2: That's my fault, but sometimes, you know, I'll stop at Hy-Vee and get my coffee in the morning and hit the wrong creamer thing, and I'll get my car and take a sip, and it's like vanilla hazelnut.
0: Oh,
2: like,
0: I hate that. That
2: ruins my whole morning.
0: That's really bad.
2: Of flavored coffee I hate.
0: Yeah, vanilla hazelnut's about as bad as it gets. What if it was sugar-free vanilla hazelnut?
2: I don't like my coffee flavored. I want cream in it, no sugar, and, you know, and just strong. As strong as I can. Make it bold, and then put cream in it.
0: Yeah.
2: But I don't want hazelnut coffee. Yeah.
0: No, I
2: don't
0: like it.
2: If I want my coffee flavored, I'll put whiskey or amaretto in it.
0: I can handle some flavors more than
2: you. I put amaretto in my coffee if I want to catch a buzz, but...
0: Yeah, but hazelnut's like the most popular, the most common, and that's one you got to watch out for. It'll get you.
2: I could do that, too. So don't tell me I don't like flavored coffee. It's just got to have a purpose.
0: That's right.
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1: Somebody could use the help of Laszlo's crisis management, it looks like. Did you see the viral video of the kind of fight, words being exchanged after the World Cup? All those guys in soccer jerseys standing outside, and the one guy starts yelling racist. Well, he starts yelling the N-word at the black guy in the Mexico jersey.
0: No.
1: Okay. So it happened in Florida, and in the video, you see there's a black guy in a Mexico jersey. He's having words with this couple who are wearing Argentina jerseys. The Argentina couple are kind of talking some trash. The woman is standing up, but the man in this couple, he's sitting down at a table outside this restaurant. And they, you know, whatever, something happens. It looks like they've all been drinking, but something happens that upsets someone in this Argentina crowd. They kind of push the guy in the Mexico jersey. Now words are being exchanged. And, of course, the whole thing's being caught on tape. And eventually, the guy in the Argentina jersey sitting there starts to yell the N-word at this guy. As soon as he starts doing that, we now know it's his wife, the woman in the video, she turns and starts telling him to stop. Stop, stop, stop. And she cannot get her hand over his mouth fast enough. Literally, she can't. Mm-hmm. You hear him saying it. He's screaming it. She tries to muzzle him. She's got her hand over his mouth. Stop, stop. And he is intoxicated, it appears, and he's continuing to just it's kind of in a calm way, too, like, yeah, just moving his head away from her hand and continuing to shout. And turns out, after this video goes viral, you know what people do when this happens, they figure out who's the person in the video. And it turns out this person in the video owns some restaurants in Florida. He's a franchisee of some taco restaurants down there.
0: Which one am I going to know him?
1: I don't know. It's in Miami. Taco Rico or something. Mm. And, so he has something to lose, like most people do. He has something to lose. Shouldn't have done it for other reasons. But also, at this point, the internet's going to find out who you are. Since you did decide to do it, the internet's going to find out who you are. And it's probably going to cause problems for you now. They had to have known this was coming because it looks like the husband and wife, they deleted all their social media. They sort of disappeared from the internet, or tried to, but you can't. You can't disappear from the internet. The internet will find you. So they were quiet, but now he's come out and he's apologized. And does apologizing in a situation like this even help? I don't know. I don't know if you're just supposed to continue hiding and wait for everything to blow over, or if you come out and say you're sorry. Is there any saving the business one way or the other? I'm really not sure.
2: A video captured part of the interaction. You see this man talking with a group of Argentina fans after the World Cup final. You then see this woman push the man. Moments later, the man in the green shirt chants while you hear a voice say... Moments after that, this man is heard saying a racist remark to the black male.
3: Oh, y'all heard that?
2: All while his partner continually puts her hand over his mouth. This man is the owner of the Taco Rico in West Kendall. The couple appears to have deleted all personal and professional social media accounts.
1: So, a lot of backlash online. A lot of angry backlash. So he puts out this apology. This is from CBS News. You ready? Quote, I used a racist and hurtful slur.
0: Yeah,
1: and there
0: you
1: is
0: did, buddy.
1: No excuse for it. Mm. I am deeply sorry, and I owe a direct apology to the black community.
0: Oh, all of them.
1: Who I hurt with my words. I am committed to doing the work to be better, including anti-racism education and to earning back the trust
0: Here's
1: that I have broken.
0: Here's the thing, man.
1: End quote.
0: Let me just say this. First off, we said this a million times. Black people. You think in your head you know that white people are racist, and they are. You just have no idea how racist they are. If you could just go hang out in a room with white people, you'd be like, sweet Christ.
1: And I know you're saying, trust me, I live every day as a black person.
0: I'm telling you, they minimize it.
1: It's worse.
0: It's worse than what you think.
1: That.
0: It's worse.
1: Even worse.
0: I promise you. Also, if you get drunk, and you get into an argument with someone, right? And you just start throwing out the N-word. Quit pretending like it's the first time you used it.
1: Nobody's buying that.
0: That is not something like that I just start throwing out. Because it doesn't matter how drunk I am.
1: That's the thing.
0: Right? You throwing it out because you use it. That's you use it on a regular basis. Now, you may not use it towards people, but you've caught a buzz now, and you use that word. Don't kid yourself. Don't lie to me, and don't start telling me you're going to go

0: anti-racist classes. Now, maybe you will because you got to save your taco place. You are still going to use that word. There's no doubt about it. You're just going to try to be better about it. You do not get drunk in a stadium, look at a black guy or a black girl and throw out the N-word and say, that's the first time I ever used it.
1: It's never happened before.
0: I don't know why it hit me. I just threw it out. Also, racism. It's not that hard. Stop being racist. It's real. Like, I understand it conceptually. I do.
1: Just
0: right? I remember my cousin when I was little. I remember she grew up in this small town in northern Michigan, right? And it was like, you know, she was little, like, you know, just learning how to talk, right? Three or four. It was Easter. I remember, like, it was Easter Sunday. And we go to this place to eat, and this family of black people are there, and she looks over at them, and she looks at me, and she goes, they're black. She'd never seen black people before. I said, yeah, some people are black, some people are white, some people, whatever. And she goes, oh, okay. And then went and got food. That's as hard as it should be.
1: That's it.
0: You see something for the first time, you go, well, that's different. You see two dudes kissing. You've never seen it before. You're like, that's two guys kissing? And you're like, yeah.
1: Some dudes
0: some guys kiss, some girls kiss, some guys and girls kiss. That's the way it goes.
1: Oh.
0: It's such a small curb, people. It doesn't take a huge leap to get over that curb. You know what I mean? Like, I don't know if I can accept that or not. What do you mean you don't know if you can accept it? It just happened. You have to accept it.
1: No one's
0: asking.
1: It's
0: not a big deal. Like, some people are black, some people aren't. That's the curb. I get it at 4 years old. You're like, man, I've never, what is that? This is different from anything I've seen in my family because I only see cartoons and white people. Okay. I expect the same, maybe, you know, for anybody else, right? Okay. But that curb is so small. Just get over it after that. It's done. It's over.
1: Yeah, not
0: it's really not that hard.
1: Not every white person has a scandal where they got drunk and started doing this. That's the issue. If you believe that a drunk person's words are a sober person's thoughts, and there's some truth to that, not every white person has this issue where they suddenly have to apologize to their friends for using
0: the N-word. Let me tell you, if I get drunk and call you a dumb bitch, it ain't the first time I use the words dumb and bitch together. I promise you.
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0: 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What's your favorite Black Crowes song?
1: Boy, Hey Little Thing.
0: Jealous Again.
1: Oh, okay.
0: She Talks to Angels.
1: You like the ballad, huh?
0: Jealous Again is another
1: No,
0: ballad.
1: But She Talks to Angels. That
0: like
1: doesn't
0: she
1: seem
0: talks
1: like
0: to
1: a,
0: angels.
1: You know, I like to imagine you.
0: I like She Talks to Angels.
1: Interior.
0: It reminds
1: in your car.
0: Me of, you know, when I lived in Jacksonville Beach. It feels like that song was everywhere.
1: Well, they're all good, let's be honest. And we've got tickets, don't we?
0: We do. If you want some, you can call 913-586-7989 now. And be the ninth caller, and you'll go see the Black

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4: 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Today, cloudy and cooler with a high 83. Tonight, cloudy with a low 68. And rain moves in tomorrow with a high 77.
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2: Yo.
3: Yo. You want to make some money?
2: Yeah.
3: $16,000? That's not bad, huh? I mean, you're not going to be able to retire, but you could buy some pretty sweet stuff with $16,000. All you got to do is find this lady. I say lady, you know, she's 38 years old. She looks pretty hot in the pictures I've seen.
2: All right.
3: Authorities have been releasing mugshots and surveillance video of her because they want people to know, you know, what she looks like, even if she changed her appearance, have some idea. And even more important, they want people to watch video of her because they say you can listen to her voice and you'll have some idea what she sounds like. Oof, that's going to be tough. I'm pretty good at picking up on voices, but it's got to be like a celebrity I've heard many times. I know I could hear someone across Chili's and be like, is that the lady? But if you are good at that sort of thing, maybe watch the surveillance video because police and marshals and FBI are looking for this 38-year-old woman who's believed to have killed a 43-year-old father. We don't know a whole lot of details. We do know that this guy was found in a shallow grave, and police wanted to question this woman about the incident. They thought she might be involved, and she just up and goes on the run. Doesn't mean she's guilty, but you know, it doesn't look great. And now they're saying that the reward is up to about $16,000 if you can find her.
4: This morning, the multi-state manhunt for Isabel Johnson, the 38-year-old seen in surveillance video, is suspected of killing 43-year-old Florida father Jason Coldhart. Police say last month they found him buried in a shallow grave. And the Walton County Sheriff's Office believes she had help, saying at least five people misled investigators and provided transportation, out-of-state living, and a cell phone. Johnson's wanted poster says she has Florida and Georgia ties and has several aliases she may be using. Surveillance video is the last time she was seen publicly, appearing frazzled at a Florida business the day after the body was found.
5: And the reward for information leading to Isabel Johnson's arrest has now increased up to $16,000.
3: I saw the accomplices. There's quite a few people there. Five people. It looked like some of them older. I don't know if they're grandparents, relatives, how these people are all connected to her. But they've been charged accessory after the fact, which is a felony, trying to help hide someone who's wanted for murder. Not a great idea. If it's someone that you're related to and really close with, I guess you don't have a choice. If it's a friend, one of those friends that you talk about like, oh, we're like family. You don't understand. We're family. I love that guy. Well, then I guess maybe you got to help him too. I mean, you don't have to. But if Lazo called me and said, listen, they found this dude's body. I should have dug the grave deeper. I knew it, but I got so goddamn tired after a foot and a half. So now they're calling it a shallow grave. Anyway, they've got his body. They want to question me. I know they're going to put me in jail if I go in there, so I got to hide. I would let him come over, I guess. I would. Summer, I'd let you come over, too. I mean, I know we've only worked together a little over a year, but at this point, if Summer says she killed her boyfriend or killed some stranger who was mean to her at neighborhood market, all right.
6: Thank you. And it extends to both of you, too. If you guys want to come and hang out.
3: We'd never be able to find your place. I don't know.
2: You don't know the address.
3: You wouldn't be able to tell us how to get there, so I appreciate it. But appreciate it. I'll keep an eye out for your car, maybe, and I'll wave you down. Like, psst, psst, if I jump up from a ditch, you know, you can give me a ride somewhere. It's serious trouble, though. You know, you got to really like someone if you're going to do that. That's a capital felony charge. I don't know exactly what that means, but that's what they call it, and that sounds bad. Capital felony sounds bad. Look up this chick, you know. Have her somewhere in mind. That way, if you come across her, you can pay. I mean, you don't want to just pass this lady at the gas station and be out that $16,000 when all you had to do was look at a picture of her. We don't even know if she did it, right? We don't know if she's guilty just because they say they think she did it. I'm with Lazo. I'm a defendant first kind of guy. You got to prove your case. Yeah. You know, she's innocent until proven guilty. So right now, she's just some fairly attractive 38-year-old looking for a place to hide. And I like the sound of that.
2: Yeah,
3: I really like
2: too.
3: The sound of that.
2: I can hide you.
3: Yeah, you know, just if you think it's her, just go Isabella. Isabel. And if she turns around, pretty good chance it's her, I would say. A teacher/coach accused of having sex with raping a student. This is alleged to have happened back in 2009, 2010. Now, when I say that, I know these days you go, I want to see her. Where's the picture? What is she?

0: she look like? How old was she? But it's not one of those. Mm-mm. This was a guy. He was a softball coach in Independence. And this story is hard to hear.
1: Beth Garrett says she played softball at William Chrisman High School more than a decade ago, and Mark Amos was her coach. Independent Schools told Fox 4 Amos worked for the district from 2008 to 2011.
2: He never said or did anything to me personally, but I have friends that had encounters with him.
1: This summer, Mark Amos was charged with 3 counts of statutory rape. The crimes allegedly happened in 2009 and 2010. The probable cause statement says in February this year, a MOXA representative initiated a sex offense report. An Independence police detective contacted the victim, who said the relationship started with Mark Amos making frequent comments about her appearance. It progressed from in-person to Facebook messaging and texting. The victim told detectives the first instance of sexual intercourse happened in the perpetrator's car. She also said he would take her to the basement of his home and have sexual intercourse while his children were asleep upstairs.
0: Good Lord.
3: Wait, say that again?
0: Which part? He was supposedly doing this in the basement of his house while his I don't know how old his kids are, how many kids he has, but plural, kids were
3: upstairs
0: in the house.
3: Sleeping?
0: Well, I mean, raping. It's a student. It's a minor, so you can't
3: really... No. I'm saying his kids upstairs sleeping. Got it. That's where I was a little confused. So he was in the basement.
0: Took her down to the basement. It is a girl. I mean, that's all we really know. This article doesn't say what her age was, other than that she was a minor under the age of whatever it is to be considered a certain level felony. I think they said under 15 or 14. I think she said in the story. I don't want to get it wrong now because it is local. But... it's bad. Not good. Not good at all. And also, even, look, we joke, okay? I know. But when it is a story involving a female teacher and she's attractive, we only ever say, like, whoa, when the student was, like, you know, 17 or something. That's when we're like, oh, meh. And I know Gen Z, Summer, you're like, oh, my God. But, and it is. It's bad. It's bad. I get it. But, again, we're talking about, like, 24-year-old teachers in a lot of these cases that we've seen. The student's 17, 18. It's not good. I get it. Position of authority. You can't do it. It is still different than this dude with some very young girl on a softball team. And it's just, there's levels of creepiness. There's levels of bad. They're not equal. You think they're equal?
4: No, they're not equal.
0: Okay.
4: I mean, there's definitely levels. Both are disturbing, right. but children are...
0: Yeah, and once you're under like 15 or 14, now you're talking. That's really that's children.
3: There's a difference of murder.
0: There's
3: right?
0: a difference in everything. Yeah. Exactly. So I know
3: none
0: you
3: of
0: guys,
3: it good. Killing people not good, right?
0: Right. But is it a crime of passion, or are you just shooting people out of the back of your car for fun because you're a serial killer? Like there's a difference.
3: Or is it for money? Right. Like all different types of things.
0: Exactly. So this one is one of those extra creepy ones. Did you see the video of the guy? If you haven't, I'm going to send this to you somewhere. We need to put it on our social media.
4: Okay.
0: This happened in Missouri. It happened, I think, in Branson, somewhere in the middle of Missouri. This guy's being chased by the cops, a bunch of sheriff's deputies, in his car. Police chase. He gets onto this bridge and stops his car right in the middle of the bridge. Runs out of the car. I mean, he does not hesitate at all. He comes running out of his car and he jumps off of this bridge. Looks like a dolphin. He just, whoosh, like with grace, like almost like he's in the Olympics, just boom, right over the edge of this bridge into the water. And of course, in this sort of grainy video, I don't know when I first saw it, which all I saw was that it said he jumped into the water, happened in Missouri. I'm like, did he jump into the Missouri River? Which bridge was this? Was the Paseo Bridge? Like, is he alive? Is he dead? He is alive. They captured him eventually, but apparently he put up quite the
5: fight. Deputies in Missouri trying to stop the driver. Then he opens the door and he gets out while the car's moving. He just dives off the bridge. That sheriff's office says they eventually tracked him down and took him into custody. Some deputies were hurt while trying to detain him. They are going to be okay.
0: How were they hurt? Well, the deputies deployed boats into the water to try and track him down. They get to him. He resisted arrest, but, there's a lot of cops there. I guess they said he was, like, headbutting the cops, and you don't want to do that, man. You're caught now. When you jumped off the bridge, you had a chance. You had the balls to jump off that bridge. My hat goes off to you. That's something. I don't know that I would have had the balls to do that in that moment, but you did it, and you could have potentially gotten away. It is dark. It's hard to get away from the cops when there's more than one after you. It's hard when there's one, but if there's a bunch of cops after you, you're almost never getting away. But... it is the sheriff's department, middle of Missouri, nighttime, you jump under the bridge, maybe you got a chance. Once the boats are there and they're pulling out of the water and you're caught. Quit fighting. Because they're going to throw extra charges at you. If you headbutt that cop and you hurt him in any way, shape, or form, which you did, you're just in more trouble now. I don't know exactly what this guy did. They tried all kinds of things. They had spike strips out. I mean, this was a big chase that eventually led to this moment on this bridge where he jumped in the water. I'll send that to you somewhere and put it on our social media so people can see it.
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1: Against the Spread is brought to you by Game Day Men's Health in Overland Park, Lee Summit, and Liberty. 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
2: Yo.
3: Yo.
2: What's going on?
3: Well, hey, the Royals won another series. Can you believe it?
2: Yeah, right?
3: It's possible. I mean, that Carter Jensen, we knew, Laszlo, going in. We said this season's all about CJ. Carter Jensen.
4: This one's fair, and this one's deep. Long run for Gilbert and Lee. They're out of room. That ball's gone. Solo shot, Carter Jensen. And the Royals have a 1-0 lead.
3: He did say that if the Royals were going to do anything, I think Vern had talked about it, but it would be something where they start to get hot around the All-Star break or right after when it's a little too late. We did sort of see that. I mean, Bobby Witt broke the record, right? I think we were on vacation still, but 27-game road hitting streak. That broke the franchise record. Pasquantino's been doing really well. Carter Jensen's been doing well. Of course, we saw Cags at the Home Run Derby, and he'd been doing really, really well. He left the game yesterday. He had something wrong with his shoulder. But all in all, it's basically what we predicted, that the Royals started to do well around the All-Star break. When it was too late, we wouldn't be surprised. And we're not. Not that they're like killing it. They still got issues, and plenty of them. But you know what? One of the things that I have noticed is there seems to be quite a few people at the games. Because I still watch the recaps. I'm still interested. And because of stats like when Junior was trying to break the record, I mean, it's baseball. There's always some stat that hopefully is about to be broken. But I see a lot of people at those games as I'm just kind of barely paying attention. That's the thing I notice. It's like, not that it's sold out. It's not. But more than when I was a kid, when the Royals were this bad, there was nobody at the stadium at the end of July. Nobody. I mean, it was empty. And now you hear the crowd, and then you're like, oh, let me see a shot of the stadium again. You're like,
2: when people show up,
3: there's a decent number of people.
2: It's going to be even more when it's downtown. There's stuff to do.

0: around it.
1: Yeah, and there's been some movement on that too. You know. Yeah, it looks like, I mean, that from what I can tell is ago, I saw that guy, the head of the whatever union, workers union, I don't know which union it was, that guy that's been on TV a lot, and he said that, I thought it was funny because unless I misunderstood him when he was talking about, you know, taking it to a vote, and he said, we don't really need a vote, we don't have time, and then he said, also, the voters are totally misinformed about this whole thing, which I love that idea, like, don't vote, they're misinformed about this whole thing, just trust me. It's good for jobs. Don't say it's temporary. All jobs are temporary.
0: And I'm hoping they put it to a vote, and you guys vote it down again, and it can come to 103rd Mania.
1: Right. I think it looks like it's about
0: done. I know we'd be worried that it would go to Nashville, but I've just come to my neighborhood. I love it because all the people who lived downtown when it was first voted on, and I was like, dude, downtown baseball would be great. They're like, you don't live downtown. It wouldn't be around your house. And then they were like, it might come to your neighborhood. And they're like, what do you feel now? I'm like, I feel like this would be great.
1: Yeah.
0: I just want to walk to the state. Like, I could live in Wrigleyville, Royalville. Royalville. Whatever they want to call it. It'd be great.
1: Royal Road.
0: I would love it. I mean, it's not going to happen, but I wish it would.
1: Yeah, it looks like.
0: And they're like, what about
1: the
0: traffic? I'm like, I'll put up with the traffic. I mean, who cares?
1: Yeah.
0: We're fine.
1: I don't know if that has any. You think that is? I don't know. I don't know why more people are at the games now. And maybe they're not. Maybe it just looks like it.
0: We have to see what the
1: actual numbers are and what they were in the 90s. Yeah. I don't know. Maybe there's more people who have a little bit of expendable income and can buy tickets who remember the Royals being good, whereas by the time the 2000s rolled around, I don't know. How long was it then? About the same. You're getting closer.
0: Maybe I bet. I don't know. I mean, you're just saying that's what it looks like.
1: I'm just saying it looks better than I would.
0: Could have feared.
1: But yeah, I don't have any.
0: Running your goddamn mouth.
1: I don't have any data to back it up. And I have seen games, definitely those day games in the last month or two, and there's nobody there. So, but when I see the recaps of games when they're playing teams, other teams, it just depends on the team. But, and I know the White Sox had been playing better this year, but a lot of those stadiums, you see these just empty stadiums. I'm like, man, the K hasn't looked like that, but the Royals are playing like crap. We're in a bigger city. Sometimes that city may have more than one baseball team, so that can account for some of it as well. But other times I just think maybe Kansas City's doing better about supporting the Royals these days than they used to or than some towns are doing with their baseball teams. Who knows? Of course, the thing now is since the Royals are basically cooked, it's all about, well, there's next year for Royals fans, but everyone else, there's Chiefs. When do we get good news? And we got the news that Mahomes was cleared. He was cleared ahead of schedule. So now that Mahomes is cleared, people are going to talk about that, and then it immediately turns to, oh my God, now that he's going to be playing, is it too soon? As soon as they cleared him, the talk turned to, is he going to be okay? Does he have enough protection?
0: But
1: is this too soon?
0: Should they give him that's official. I just heard it was rumors.
1: I thought yesterday, was it yesterday?
0: I looked yesterday morning because people were talking about it, and I just saw still rumors that, you know, he should be ready to go, but I didn't see.
1: Oh, I thought I saw something yesterday that said he was cleared ahead of schedule. Maybe not. Maybe they expected him to be cleared ahead of schedule, but I did see talk switching to is he going to be okay? How do we protect him?
0: 1990, 2 million. 1991, 2 million.
1: This is for the season total?
0: 93, 1 million. 1.4, I'm just reading up. So not 1.2, 1.4, 1.5, 1.4, 1.5, 1.5. 1.3, 1.6.
1: Has the number of games
0: changed? It's about the same.
1: Really?
0: I mean, obviously, in 14, 15, 16, 17, it went into the twos.
1: Mm-hmm.
0: That's obviously for good reason. And then it's back to 1.1, 1.2, 1.3. It was down in 2024.
1: Okay.
0: 2025, 1.7. And right now, 972, 199. So
1: we're on track for 199.
0: No. Oh, that's 972-199 right now.
1: Okay,
0: so that's a little bit more than halfway through. 1.6, 1.7. Sounds like it'd be right around there, which is more than, 2021, 2022, and 2023. But I'm just looking at the 1990s for you. The random 1992 is 1.8, 93 is 1.9. So,
1: and as I said, I realized I probably am comparing it more to some of these other stadiums whose teams stink. And, I mean, there have been some of these games that I watched where the Royals are on the road, and you go, Jesus, what is happening here? I mean, I know, like, you've got the Athletics, don't have a home, they're moving. Yeah. The White Sox were bad for a long time, but then they were good this year. I don't remember which teams exactly it has been each time, but I have seen some really empty stadiums.
0: You always do, though. I know. Play a ton of games.
1: I know. That's why I'm saying, like, I'm just surprised that the Royals don't look as bad as some of these other teams, because the team is pretty bad.
0: They're keeping the same as they were every year.
1: Okay. Yeah.
0: Looks like it. You know, let me see. I'm just going to look and see if I can.
1: Did anyone say whether or not Mahomes was actually cleared? That's true. Tampa is always empty. It doesn't matter if they're playing well or not. Let me see if I was wrong.
0: Kansas City is 27th. Average game attendance right now, 19,179. Just ahead of Tampa, Miami, and the Athletics. Behind Pittsburgh, Minnesota, Baltimore, the White Sox. So.
1: This is
0: 27th.
1: Sports Illustrated's Albert Breer reported Mahomes is expected to be fully cleared this week.
0: Right. That's what I'm hearing. Expected. I haven't heard that he's cleared. I haven't heard a medical guy say he's good to go.
1: Yeah. Yeah. So full clearance.
0: I haven't heard that as a go.
1: Sometime today, tomorrow, who knows, any day now. But I don't see that it actually happened. I see stories about Brittany. I see more stories about how he's expected to be cleared. But okay. So. That's it. They're just talking about getting him that extra protection because they expect him to be cleared, and they're worried. Yeah. They're worried about him. It's a serious injury.
0: Well,
1: coming
0: he's
1: going to
0: play this year.
1: Of course.
0: You know, so my kid just got cleared to play sports again.
1: Yeah, and he's like a super.
0: It was October. I mean, but, Mahomes has clearly got more.
1: But he's old.
0: I mean, he's got more. Medical technology at his fingertips, right? And more time to just work on his knee, obviously. More people invested in him. He's a $500 million guy.
1: But he's got a lot more wear and tear.
0: Just time, man.
1: You can't fight that.
0: They haven't figured out how to make a brand new ACL.
1: Mm-mm.
0: They haven't. They got, they take it out. The biggest thing after going through this with my son is that you find out that they can really get that ACL back to really, it can be a lower percentage chance of tearing that one than someone with a regular ACL, right? Because you're working on it so much and strengthening everything around it. But your odds of tearing the other leg go up, which is crazy, but it's because they say people don't trust their knee. So they end up landing on the other one in a different way than they would normally. So when people talk about Mahomes and his knee being good, they have to check out a couple things, like how strong it was, all those things. But then also, does he trust it? And is he used to it? Because what you don't want is for him to go early, make a cut, and use his other knee way more than he would have normally because he doesn't 100% trust it, and tear his other one. And it goes up like double the percent to tear the opposite one. So, look, he could be ready to go. Obviously, a lot of guys beat it. They come back quick. There's a ton of people, right? I mean, Conor McGregor tore his in that fight. That's what we've heard now. So, guys come back, and they've got all of their, they can come back early, and they've got all this medical technology and these doctors and all these things. But, man, sometimes it's just time. If I were the Chiefs, I would not have him playing game one. What does he need to do? Are you telling me that he needs to learn the offense? Are you telling me that he needs to get his timing down? Like, what does he need to do? Just let him rest that knee. You got really one game at the beginning, Denver, right? That you'd like to win that game. But if you don't, you get him again. I'd let him. And if you're not going to play him game one, then don't play him two or three. Because if I look at their schedule, I don't know that you need him then.
1: No.
0: Right? Like, it works out in your favor if you sit him, unless you're dead set on him playing the first game. Because if I look at it.
1: You sold me on that.
0: Right? I'm looking at it. So.
1: I understand, preseason. Wanting to win that game.
0: Right. So, game one is the Broncos. Then you've got the Colts, the Dolphins, and the Raiders. Okay. So take three or four of those. Take two or four of those. Take three or four of those. Then have them come back because that's when you need them. You've got the Chargers, the Seahawks, the Broncos again, and then the Jets, the Falcons, the Cardinals, you're back into it, the Bills, the Rams. But, man, I don't want him to be hurt going into the Chargers game. So unless you're dead set on him playing against the Broncos in week one, then just sit him for the Broncos, the Colts, the Dolphins, and then maybe bring him back for the Raiders if you don't want to lose to them, you know, a division opponent. You don't want to have a loss to two division opponents to bring him back to the Raiders. But and then also you got time to see, you've got game one, game two, and game three to see if Justin Fields can win. You know, it's not like the guy hasn't played a lot of football. So you got Justin Fields. If he's winning and all of a sudden you beat the Broncos, the Colts, and the Dolphins, then let him beat the Raiders too and bring back Patrick Mahomes for the Chargers. This whole, he's got to get used to his teammates and stuff. No, he doesn't. He's fine. He's going to be fine. I mean, his knee's not fine, but his brain and his timing and how to play quarterback, he's going to be fine. Even if he's off a little bit, he's better than everybody else.
1: Yeah.
0: Like, let him sit. Make sure that,
1: that extra
0: make sure
1: month
0: that
1: is priceless.
0: Knee, that every week, I've just seen the stats. Every week you sit with those ACL tears, the chance of hurting it goes down. Like, it just keeps going down. It's unbelievable.
1: Yeah.
0: So, if I, you know, but again, you know, I'm not a doctor. I don't know. And I'm sure Mahomes wants to play more than anything.
1: That's
0: I see
1: Nathan,
0: it in my
1: I'm
0: kid,
1: guessing.
0: Too. Like, all people, they want to come back. They want to come back. They want to come back. It's what they do. You know, and I get it, but man, I'd be real reluctant. If and certainly if I didn't have him play against the Broncos, and he's not playing against the Chiefs or the Dolphins. But bring him back game four and go, you give him one game to warm up if that's what you want. Have him warm up with the Raiders.
1: But what if
0: and
1: you,
0: then go Chargers, Seahawks, Broncos again, then Jets.
1: What if you win those first four without him?
0: You're still not going to, what are you going to bench Mahomes or Fields?
1: No. I'm saying if you go into that with four victories.
0: Yeah, you've given him a month of rest.
1: Then now that, at that point you say, even though we've won all these games and we, you know, we're not in a bad spot.
0: I think you're talking about at that point, you're at 10, 11 months, he's good.
1: Okay.
0: You know, it's not going to get any better. I just think, you know, you had 7, 8 months, 9 months, you know, you
1: the
0: get
1: extra
0: every
1: month
0: time,
1: is
0: right?
1: Everything.
0: Yeah.
1: Okay.
0: And they say it really goes down exponentially if you wait 12 months, but that's too long.
1: Yeah.
0: Right? I mean, he's not going to wait that long. He's not going to wait till the end of this season. But you could sit him up until the Raiders game and have him, you know, all right, say if you say he needs his legs underneath him and you want him to play, you got that game there where you should beat the Raiders. So you got that game where he can go in and get after it, get that victory, and hopefully Fields can beat the Colts and the Dolphins and say you lose to the Broncos week one. You're 2-1 going into the Raiders games, Mahomes back, and you got nothing to worry about. That, I mean, but again, you know, nobody else thinks like that. So I seem to be the only one. So
1: yeah, all the
0: I just mean I can't imagine like losing him for he's you know the greatest quarterback, right? I mean he's the second greatest of all time, I think, and on his way to maybe being the greatest. I mean, we can't wait three weeks. Just wait.
1: And who is it that's having the hardest time waiting? Probably him. That's what coaches are for, though.
0: Yeah. And that's what the medical staff's for. I'm sure Andy Reid wants him back. Andy Reid is probably like, this might be my last year. Come back week one. But that's what a medical staff is for, to be like, yo, this is smarter if we don't do this, you know?
1: Yeah.
0: So, I don't know. I'm sure he'll come back, and if he comes back, he'll be fine. I'm not worried.
1: We'll all be a little nervous.
0: I'm not saying I'm worried about him getting hurt. I'm just saying if your first weeks were Chargers, Seahawks, Broncos, Bills, I'd be like, boy, all right, let's roll the dice. We need them, right? But I'm looking at that schedule. I'm like, it works in your favor. Broncos week one. You lose that one. Maybe you win it. Who knows how good they're going to be. Okay. But then you got the Colts and the Dolphins. You know, split those and you're good. Have them come back for the Raiders. I just think, you know, we're not looking at the schedule and how it works out and how much 3 to 4 weeks sitting will help them. And again, I just don't think he needs to work on his timing with the offense. He's going to be fine.
1: Yeah.
0: He's going to be fine.
1: Hopefully they're listening.
0: Well, anyway, they're not.
1: That's it. We're done.
0: Oh, we are?
1: We are.
0: Well, that was exciting. Sorry, I got off on a sports rant. No,
1: that's
0: great. I apologize. I'm sure Albert Beers is watching.

0: Mildly excited to hear my difference of opinion from you.
1: Of course.
0: I was actually a decent high school football player, Albert. Mm-hmm. You know.
1: And medical student.
0: I had the University of North Texas coach talk to me after a game.
1: Mm.
0: He said, I'm here to see somebody else, but I saw you
1: playing.
0: Excuse
1: me, sir.
0: He did. Yeah. I saw you playing, and I'm interested. And I said, I have a 0.8 grade point average. And he said, good luck, young man. Okay. That's exactly what happened.
1: That's better than excuse me down the way.
0: He said, hey, I saw you playing out there. I was here to see this kid on the other team. I saw you playing out there. You know, we run the triple option or something. I was like, I have a 0.8 grade point average. He's like, you have a great life. Good luck.
1: Like, see you later.
0: Take care of yourself.
1: I got a friend who's in the military.
0: Take care of yourself, Mean Green.
1: Yeah.
0: Go get him. That's my claim to fame. So, look, if I don't know more about football than you, after that conversation, come on. Huh?
1: It's not possible.
0: Stay positive, kids.
2: The Church of Laszlo. The Church of Laszlo. 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
12: 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Partly sunny and pleasant today with a high 83. Tonight, cloudy skies down to 69 and cloudy with a few showers tomorrow and a high 78.

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Kansas City's Rock Station. We are 98.9 The Rock. How you doing? Good morning to you. My name's Ryan Westward. Stay close. We got Lenny Kravitz coming up this hour. We're going to get in Ozzy. I've got Soundgarden and Foo Fighters. Best of You is right here on The Rock.

Kings Leon used somebody on 98.9, the Rock, Kansas City's rock station. Lenny Kravitz teased back in March a new album, but has not revealed any specific details about it, so we know nothing about it. But here he is with Fly Away on the Rock.

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1: Sunshine and booze are the only two things I do. 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
1: The Black Crowes, Thursday the 30th. Mama, I'm so odd, and Guns N' Roses, August 19th. Rob Zombie with Marilyn Manson, September 10th. Billy Idol, September 16th. 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
3: 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Pedro Porro to the back post. Nico Williams wins the header. Martinez is caught out. And Ferran Torres buries it from 8 yards. Spain 1, Argentina 0. 38 matches unbeaten. 16 years since Iniesta in South Africa. And now Spain are champions of the world again.
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6: 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Partly sunny and pleasant today with a high 83. Tonight, cloudy skies down to 69 and cloudy with a few showers tomorrow and a high 78.
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Sublime Santeria is right here on 98.9 The Rock, Kansas City's rock station. 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

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Is what I got. I said, remember that. Breaking Benjamin. Pearl Jam. 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

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Stone Gossard of Pearl Jam celebrating his 60th birthday just a couple of days ago. Here they are with Alive on The Rock.

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1: Enough that when it's over, I think I should have saw that.
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1: it's
2: either.
1: Bad for me. I'm going to take 3 weeks off of porn. 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
2: Exactly.
1: Because where I am now is not good.
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3: I'm just thinking, if I am the patient that is in the back of the ambulance and like I come to and realize that there is a naked man, I'm assuming under some kind of influence, driving the vehicle that was supposed to be taking me to the hospital, I want to know if I'm getting a discount on that ride, because that stuff is expensive.
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0: Green Day on 98.9 The Rock. We are Kansas City's rock station. Guns N' Roses before that. Less than a month now, Guns N' Roses is going to be at the New Morton Amphitheater. That will be on August 19. 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Black Crowes also coming to Kansas City and will also be at the New Morton Amphitheater. That's going to be Thursday the 30th. And we've got a couple chances for you to win tickets to that show. A couple of ways to win. Let me put it that way. The Church of Laszlo every morning will have your shot. And you can also text the word SHAKE, S-H-A-K-E, SHAKE, to 913-586-7989. You could be one of our daily text winners to see the Black Crowes at the New Morton Amphitheater Thursday the 30th. My name is Ryan Westward. Thank you very much for tuning in and stay close. We got more on the way with Smashing Pumpkins next.
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Weezer's going to be dropping the Gold album on August 21st. This one off of their Make Believe album in 2005. 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

Nirvana in Bloom on 98.9 The Rock, Kansas City's rock station. Still on the way this hour, I've got AC/DC. We'll get in Breaking Benjamin and The Pretty Reckless. When I Wake Up is right here on The Rock.

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Breaking Benjamin, Angels Fall on 98.9, The Rock, Kansas City's rock station. They are one of many, many bands coming to Kansas City. We got a ton of them with Motley Crue coming. We got Guns N' Roses on the way to Kansas City. Rob Zombie, Marilyn Manson are coming. Five Finger Death Punch is coming. The Black Crows are coming. And Breaking Benjamin will be here with Chevelle on September 24th. That show is going to be at the New Morton Amphitheater. You can get all the details at 98.9therock.com on the events page. My name's Ryan Westward. I appreciate you tuning in. Don't go anywhere. We got Metallica next.

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Puddle of Mud Blurry on 98.9 The Rock, Kansas City's rock station. Back in March, word was leaking out that frontman Wes Scanlon and his brother were working on an autobiography. I have not heard anything about it since, but if I do, I will certainly let you know as we move into Beastie Boys on The Rock.

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1: Condoms, those guys.
2: People say they're worried about the guy, you know, the predator. I'm on the other end. I'm like, look at me. I'm young. Come on over. Bring some Zins and a condom.
3: Yeah.
2: He gets there. He's like, Jesus Christ.
3: Right.
2: You're way too old for me. 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But hey, we're here.
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4: Now, I am usually all into techie gifts, but maybe not this one from a Chinese company, the Smart Toilet. It kind of carries the message that dad is lazy and full of crap. 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

0: 6 a.m. Life is beautiful on 98.9 The Rock. We are Kansas City's rock station. Life is about to get a lot more beautiful for us Chiefs fans because 1 week from today, the team reports to training camp in St. Joe. And there are rumors circulating. These are just rumors right now, but rumors nonetheless are circulating that Patrick Mahomes could expect to be fully cleared this week to be back in full speed action, which would be huge. I mean, the speed at which he was able to recover from that ACL injury and surgery would be unheard of. So while I'm not holding my breath necessarily, we are talking about Patrick Mahomes. The man is superhuman, let's be honest. My name's Ryan Westward. It is good to have you along, and we got more on the way with Red Hot Chili Peppers next.
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0: with a high 83. Tonight, cloudy skies down to 69 and cloudy with a few showers tomorrow and a high 78.
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2: 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And the McLaren F1 GTR, owned by drummer Nick Mason, is going up for auction. 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
3: 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Partly sunny and pleasant today with a high 83. Tonight, cloudy skies down to 69 and cloudy with a few showers tomorrow and a high 78.
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Collective Soul going to round things out for me this afternoon on Kansas City's Rock Station. We are 98.9 The Rock. Stay close for Ashley. Oh, she is up after the top of the hour. My name is Ryan Westbrook. Thank you very much for hanging out. You guys enjoy the afternoon, and I will talk to you tomorrow. Peace.

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0: 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Hey, hi, hello, I'm Ashley O and I am back. It's time to start the show. Magic or whatever I can muster for you on this Wednesday. 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

0: assume that everybody around on your team, in your workplace, just thinks that you're out with the explosive diarrhea. So if you feel the need to over-explain, like, no, I'm not down with the doo-doo, I've got a migraine, it's cool, like, you don't have to worry. Or do you use it as the best excuse? You're like, oh, hey, boss, you know, I recently had a salad, and they're like, say no more, get better, don't come in, please. Keep that in your own bathroom. Meanwhile, you got TMI from people like Kelly Clarkson who are like, hey, thank you, ladies and gentlemen, for paying for tickets to come see me sing. Let me overshare real quick.
1: I don't know what's wrong with me. I don't know if I got that thing, you know, that people like eat lettuce. I don't know what, okay? But last night during the show, I was like, oh my God. And I get back to my room and I have never been so happy there is not a man in the room. Bridesmaids ain't got what happened in my life. I was like, oh God. And you know the part where you think it's over, you're like, it has to be over. No, girl.
0: I'm going to say it. Giving her a talk show made her come out of her shell. She is very comfortable with her audience now.

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1: So I don't feel bad. 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I waited till my normal time, took a shower. 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My old all-nighters used to be that I was smoking crack at 5 o'clock in the morning.

0: Yeah, you definitely right. can. 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
1: that. You know, that was an all-nighter. Now it's like, oh, what, you know, I pulled an all-nighter. I did laundry.
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3: 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And when I sent it to my boyfriend, the post, he said, we have cats at home. And I said, we don't even live together.
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0: Chili Peppers. I am Ashley O, and soon I will be going around the other side of the world. So I have considered, you know, the thing that they've been talking about a lot in the media to get that last few pounds off for the bikini bod.
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4: 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This is not dietary advice. Ashley O is not a doctor. 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I am mostly still stuck on how they said using heavy machinery depends. 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
16: 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Cloudy skies tonight, down to 69, and cloudy with a few showers tomorrow and a high 78.
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curious, Rock fam, if this is relatable or very specific to my relationship. 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

I like looking at news from other states because in this case, it gives me the opportunity to go from Ashley O into this character that cracks up my boyfriend, a Mississippi woman that I call Tanya. And I'm not trying to be offensive. If your name is Tanya or you also talk like this, it's just a character. We're just having giggles. And I'm telling you a story about a different Mississippi woman who was busted. Busted doing what, Ashley O? Well, she was driving naked. The woman was wearing her birthday suit. She was in the nude, tiddling behind the wheel while in possession of weed. And that is the devil's lettuce, not the diarrhea lettuce. But she also had illegal guns in the car. And I like giving a catchy little title to stories like this. For example, this one I'm calling Boobies, Doobies, and Uzis.

0: that you kind of calls a mama. 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

0: the thing she says, it's a character that I don't know, it created one day with boyfriend, and she says the most wild things I've ever heard of, and sometimes I'm surprised when they're coming out of my mouth. But today, apparently, it got to you, Ford. He says, that is simply amazing. I tip my hat to you, miss. 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If you missed it, what got Ford is boobies, doobies, and oozies. 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
1: 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Thomas Jefferson tried them. 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
10: 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Cloudy skies tonight, down to 69, and cloudy with a few showers tomorrow and a high 78.
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And I'm like, no, I didn't even mean to entertain you. It was a mistake.

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Ashley O, and I'm going to throw it in reverse. I'm going to give you the life lessons before the story they come from. Ready? Unsolicited advice for you. Be good. Drive right. Don't throw your friends under the bus. Check to make sure you put it in park. And no, sir, you can't outrun them. Now for some silly music for the story it all comes from. Yeah, Benny Hill. Could have saved this for Friday because it's of a Florida man who was pulled over last week who tried to pull a switcheroo. But oopsie-poo, you screwed up. He and his passenger decided to switch seats before the cop got to his window. While he was hopping over the center console, he lifted his foot off the brake. Not only had he not put it in park, it was in reverse. So immediately he crunched

Magnum, the number one car you don't want to crunch. After all this, Farnardo tried to run off. Quickly caught and arrested, facing several felony charges, including leaving the scene of a crash with property damage. Sounds like he was a drug dealer who had a suspended license. So if he had been good and had been driving right, probably wouldn't happen in the first place. And then don't throw your friends under the bus trying to switch seats. And if you're going to do that, make sure you put it in park. And no, you're not going to outrun the cops. So back to square one. Just be good and you wouldn't be worrying about all this in the first place, Farnardo.

Soundgarden. 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

know there's almost zero chance that the people who need to hear this are going to get the message. Just sending it out to any of the talking head people on social media, mostly the girlies, trying to sell me things. Not everything is going to be a life hack. And not every product you're trying to shill is a game changer. But even if it was,

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1: 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I believe you can not only drink today, you can drink tomorrow and the next day. 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I'm proud of you. 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
0: Drive home with Ashley O.
2: 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It's kind of like that phrase, dress for the job you want, except it's dress for the bod you want.
0: The Rock is Kansas City's rock station. We'll be right back.

0: you, Blink-182. I've been really enjoying reading some of Tom DeLonge's collab books recently. They're kind of alien-y. So if you have other recommendations of stuff that you think I should read, I can pack on to. Oh, I have an e-reader now. So if you have any recommendations for me, you can text 913-586-7989, or you can drop it right in my DMs on Instagram. I am Go Ashley O. I love to read, and I love you for suggesting things for me to read on vacation in a little bit.
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16: 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Cloudy skies tonight, down to 69, and cloudy with a few showers tomorrow and a high 78.
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0: Can't stop the spirits when they need you. 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
1: Red Hot Chili Peppers on The Rock. Something red that stopped my scroll today on social media was the first look at the renderings of the proposed Chiefs Stadium out by the Speedway and all the comments back and forth. And now, yes, it has been confirmed that these are official renderings, not just like somebody leaking some AI-generated whatever. Inside, the Chiefs say the seating bowl, set to seat 70,000, reminiscent of current Arrowhead Stadium, will include a drum deck for pregame and in-game ceremonies, prominent placement of the Chiefs Ring of Honor above the bowl, enhanced parking lot infrastructure built to improve the tailgating experience. If you haven't seen the renderings yet, yes, it looks a little different, mostly that there is a top on it. The new facility will be fully enclosed with a translucent ETFE roof featuring more than 400,000 square feet of translucent panels directly above the playing surface. But one of my favorite comments, of course, there's somebody got to be silly negative. Wish it incorporated public transportation so it wasn't surrounded by a big-ass parking lot. Look, I agree with the public transportation thing, but the phrasing of big-ass parking lot is funny. Another comment, 12 miles away from downtown? They're not Kansas City Chiefs anymore. They're the Speedway Chiefs. Okay. Someone says, even in our dreams,

streams/renderings. We can't help but make a giant ass parking lot front and center. All right. So parking lot in front of new Chiefs Stadium. What are your thoughts, Rock fan?

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From the KC Customs Studios, the benchmark for aftermarket truck and Jeep accessories. They put the customs in KC. The Rock is always live on the free Odyssey app.

realizing that we might be part of the problem, because we're always like, oh, you can listen to us on the free Odyssey app and you can reach out on the Rock text line. There apparently is now a medical condition, according to health experts. All of that texting, scrolling, and swiping can lead to what's called texting thumb. Symptoms include stiffness, throbbing near the thumb joint, and even clicking when you bend your thumb. Yeah, put the phone down, my friend. If your thumb is clicking, apparently it's because today's smartphones are much larger and heavier, and we are using them for way more than just calls and texts. And all those hours of scrolling can put extra strain on your hands. A few

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Number one, take breaks. Number two, change up how you hold your phone and what finger you use for scrolling. Maybe even switch hands. Use voice to text whenever possible. Do it while you're in public so I know what you're doing on your phone. Experts also recommend you do daily thumb and wrist stretches. Are we going to evolve to have like these giant honking thumbs? Like, yeah, it for phone.

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2: 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Thomas Jefferson tried them. 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

I got to do a quick social media mention for somebody who has nothing to do with me or the radio station. It is not a person I know. It's just one of those things where, you know, sometimes you find somebody and you're like, oh, y'all, you got to see this. And you send it to your friends. And sometimes you're like, all right, I need the full song, random DJ person on social media whose whole account right now is Does It Creed? Mixing random unexpected songs. And usually 10 out of 10, yeah, it does Creed.

what I mean? Does it Creed? I'd say, hell yeah, brother, it does. If you like Creed of Coladas. Here's a different song from the actual Creed, not mixed with anything fun. But see, now you want that.

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1: The new stadium. Yeah. Well, we're downtown, Crown Center, and if you look on Facebook, it's just old people from small towns in Missouri like, where are we going to park? And I'm like, on your farm, bitch.
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2: Meanwhile, across the pond over in the UK, so let me throw on a British accent, a 28-year-old man who drank 2,000 pints in 200 days says that he bought a house from his social media earnings from boozing. All right, look, Mom and Dad, can you just hire that guy? Because I'm not a homeowner, but I would like him to coach me in beer, money, house.
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5: 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Cloudy skies tonight, down to 69, and cloudy with a few showers tomorrow and a high 78.
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Coca-Cola, or as the average American put it, breakfast just got a lot cheaper. In other news, gas prices are rising again due to escalating tensions between the U.S. and Iran. And that's today's headline from 2037. In other news, there is a new, very realistic pregnant doll for kids. It comes with a removable stomach and a baby inside an amniotic sac, not to mention a birth certificate listing Nick Cannon as the father. In other news, Pixar laid off hundreds of employees. Technically, they were crushed to death by a big hopping desk lamp, but you get the point. That's it for them, and that's it for me. I'm Ashley O. Gotta go. If you need me between now and tomorrow, drop into my DMs. Go Ashley O on Instagram. Thanks, love.